0: Seacrest.
1: Justin and Hailey Bieber are in the trending report. Tanya, what do you have?
2: Yes, people are coming for them for their answers in this interview. But, like, honestly, I can relate to what they said.
1: Coming up next.
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1: Anya has a trending report. Go for it.
2: So Justin and Hailey Bieber, they sat down for a quick fire interview with W Magazine, and it was supposed to be just like this cute little get to know us segment, favorite movie, favorite city, favorite hobby, yada, yada. But the answers were so flat that people started screenshotting them, posting them everywhere. People were just basically saying, like, how boring are they? When they asked Hailey,

0: couple falling apart. They were also asked their favorite books, to which Justin replied his was the Bible. And Haley said as a kid, Angelina Ballerina was her favorite book. So people were just ripping them apart, like, for these answers. And then my biggest pet peeve is when people say, what's your hobby? Like, on dating apps, that was like the biggest question. What's your hobby? Who has a hobby? Like, I don't have a hobby. I wake up, I go to work, well, I come home, I have dinner, I watch some fun TV on the TV, and I go to bed.
1: What do you do for fun?
0: I hang out with my friends. That's not a hobby. But a lot of people do.
1: No, you do
0: have
1: more
0: hobby.
1: Things. You do activities.
0: Yeah. I work out, that's not a hobby. Like, my workout is for, like, my mental, physical health. It's not, like, a hobby. Like, you know what I mean? I get Hailey Bieber saying, like, I don't have a fun hobby, because I would have the exact same answer.
1: Yeah, I mean, people coming after them, that's crazy.
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Name that tune battle. 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
1: All right.
0: Tanya is doing something in her relationship to her husband. Basically, I don't understand you. I'm so excited for football.
2: Me too. Oh,
0: and
2: my gosh.
0: You want to limit the viewing time that your husband can watch football. And here's the problem. She's taking it to another level. She's legislating it.
2: Yeah, making
0: She's
2: a
0: writing
2: contract.
0: A bill.
2: A contract?
0: She's making a
2: Why?
0: Contract.
2: What's the contract? Sunday mornings, before games begin, those are my time with him. So, morning walk, coffee. Brian's falling out of his chair. Screen-free zone during couple time. No second screens and phones. Stay face down.
0: Why? It's so rigid. It's so harsh.
2: It could be so...
0: I'm trying to figure out, is it healthy? I don't think it's healthy.
2: No, it would be more healthy, if you were on board. Like, Michael and I wake up and we're like, hey, did you set your lineup?
0: It.
2: Yeah. Like, we both enjoy it. You could enjoy this.
0: Your husband likes it.
2: He does like it, but... It's from now until Valentine's Day. It's too long. So we have to have some boundaries.
3: Not if you were doing it too. Like you were in it, watching the games, all the things.
2: I can't force myself to like it. That's the problem.
0: Is he going to write up a Love Island viewing contract for you now?
2: He enjoys Love Island. Thank you very much.
3: Not every single episode, you're lying.
0: I think he's actually just being nice to you.
2: Yeah.
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4: Kevin Parker's Tame Impala announced he's done. 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He says they constantly hassle him, even boo him if he doesn't offer his signature. And now they're even using kids to trick him into signing stuff, only to sell it to

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1: 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I, Bruno Mars, who played Tampa twice over the weekend, performed for a single solitary night in NOLA at Caesar Superdome. That's tonight before heading back to Florida for two in Miami to close out the week. Risk It All, number one again.

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2: I'm going to get the relationship brain trust over here. Sisney and Tanya, pop into the back room for a second. So, all good news for Michaela once I endorsed her on Hinge. Look at this. Now she's got another issue, but it's a good issue. So, your friend met a guy on a dating app. He liked you first. It's an embarrassment of riches for you, Michaela. It can't get any better. But what's your question?
3: So, he liked me and Raya. We matched. We started talking, but he told me that he didn't want anything serious. He wanted something casual. And so I kind of just moved on. I was like, I'm not into that. Whatever. My friend showed me a picture of this guy she's been talking to, and it's this guy. So now do I tell her that, oh yeah, we matched, but he's not looking for anything? Or do I just kind of let it be and let her figure it out?
2: Do you want to be a friend or not?
3: Yeah. But I feel like she'll feel bad if I say, like, oh, he likes me first.
2: No.
4: Yeah, like, how do you say without sounding arrogant?
5: No, and also it doesn't matter. It doesn't. Just because you matched first doesn't really mean anything. It's just
2: doesn't
5: the way the
2: like
5: algorithm.
2: You.
5: Yeah, it's just the way the algorithm put you
2: and
5: guys.
2: And the guy may not really like you at all, but he just said, I like you in the dating app. The thing is, Michaela, I'm trying to see around corners here, okay? Don't get caught up on the corner. Look around it.
3: Oh, wow.
2: Because when you look around the corner, let's say they meet. Let's say they hang out. Let's say he somehow stumbles upon the fact that you guys were liking or he was liking you. Now you've got to explain yourself, and that looks deceitful.
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1: I think at one point we had said, what a great idea to get a tattoo, all of us the same thing. And I said, oak tree roots. Wouldn't that be great? Obviously symbolic of strength and longevity. And Heather heard all of that. And Heather designed a really super cool tattoo for us.
2: I have to confess, though, I cheated a little bit. I called my dear friend ChatGPT for help.
3: Ah, yes.
1: Okay, that's all right. So the drawing, Ronnie, can people see this? How can we post it?
4: Yes, I'll post this. It's actually very cute.
1: Okay, so she designed this. What is it? It's an oak tree. The infinity symbol. It's an evil eye and our initials, right?
2: It's everything that you guys were asking for.
1: It's great.
3: So the roots of the oak tree turn into the infinity symbol.
5: Yes.
1: Yeah, because we'll be rooted in whatever forever. Mm-hmm. Together forever.
5: Yes.
1: And then the eye is watching out for evil for us.
5: Yes.
1: And then those are our initials inside the roots. It's going viral. It's all going viral. Thank you very much.
3: Thank you, Heather.
1: We appreciate you, Heather. We will let you know once we've set our appointment to go one night to the Sunset Strip and maybe put this on our body.
5: Oh, thank you, Heather.
1: Thank you. I love her.
5: Yeah.
1: It's very cool. If we don't get it on our bodies, let's at least print it up and put it on the wall here in the studio.
5: Perfect. I'm good with that.
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1: We need to talk about something that I've noticed guys doing in the movies, on TV. 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
2: So I'm watching all these shows, and every time a guy in the movie or this series I'm watching takes off his shirt, he does it in such a cool way where he crisscrosses his arm. And he pulls the shirt over the head, and boom, there he is. Mm-hmm. Completely skin, right there. You know, shirt off, all skin, and he crisscrosses it off. I keep trying to do that, and I cannot do it. I end up making it, the way I do it looks like I'm taking a sock off a foot, pulling it over my neck.
0: Ew.
2: I can't get the cool guy shirt takeoff move down. I practiced in the mirror last night a couple times, and I still haven't been able to get
0: it. This is the content you need to film. Why are you not filming that?
2: You want me to film practicing the Brad Pitt shirt takeoff move? You should watch Nick Jonas take his shirt off, because he does it right.
0: What movie? The latest one? Not Camp Rock.
2: No, it was a Brad Pitt. It was a Brad Pitt special. I can't remember. I saw it was old.
0: What was the one, the ballad song?
2: Tubbs?
3: I just ripped mine off like Hulk Hogan does.
0: He sure does.
2: That's not hot.
3: It gets expensive, though, because I keep having to buy shirts.
2: Yeah, it's hotter to crisscross. All right, I'll practice a little bit. I think girls like it. Women like it when guys can do that crisscross sort of pull off the shirt.
0: I don't know. Because then the shirt's inside out, and then you have to put it right side out.
2: This is the way Glenn Powell would do it.
0: Yes!
2: So I'm going to practice.
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It's Seacrest, Sissany, and Tanya in the back room. That's going to wrap it up for us. Thanks so much for being here. If you missed anything today, it's up on our podcast, wherever you get yours, on Air with Ryan Seacrest. That's what it's called. Have a good one.

halfway through the work week. How we feeling? I get to be with you this hour on socials at New Hit List. I'm at La Crystal Rosa. Swifties, Taylor Swift, I Knew It, I Knew You.

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1: 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Where has the year gone? Just like that, it's already fall. 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I'm Crystal Rosas, and we will continue to keep bringing you the best of the best in the new music world for all your fall activities. 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Miley, who dropped the Cyrus. She's going by Miley now. Ariana Grande, Meek. So wherever you go, you can keep it right here with your free iHeartRadio app and set the new hit list number one on your preset there. 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
1: 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Some Malcolm Todd, Alex Warren, Olivia Rodrigo. 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
2: It's the new hit list. Alex Warren just let us know that he's doing some New Year's Eve shows in Las Vegas. Are you pulling up? His latest is called Emerald Eyes now.

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3: Oh, damn. Our co-host Nicasio had to break a promise to his son.
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4: He's the third, yeah. With three marks on the end of his name.
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3: Okay.
5: Choking?
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4: So, we got this new Fire Stick, and it has all the new movies on there. Pretty much the movies that are in theaters. And... he's been wanting to watch it on there, and I told him, I said,
3: watch
4: nah,
3: what?
4: Spider-Man, new Spider-Man. And I told him, I was like, nah, let's not watch it on there. I was like, I'm going to take you to the movies. We're going to do the whole thing. I was like, we're going to get you, like, you know, the little, you know, the merch, the Spider-Man merch that they have
3: popcorn
4: there.
3: Bucket,
4: all that stuff.
5: How much are those?
4: And so I looked it up, and I'm like, oh my God. I'm like, this movie, I was like, us three tickets plus a popcorn bucket. I'm like, oh, it was coming out to like $70. And so I was like, I'll tell you what, son. We'll go to Walmart. We'll get like the Spider-Man buckets that they have there that they're promoting. I was like, and it's much cheaper. It's probably like $25 cheaper. I was like, we'll grab that, and then we'll get some popcorn from the grocery store. So I went and we got the popcorn. Then I tried to go find the buckets. They didn't have the buckets. So I was
3: The story's long, man.
4: I'm trying to paint the picture.
5: Whoa. It's longer than Spider-Man 3,
3: what
5: bro.
3: What happened? It's not longer. Did you tell him you're taking him?
4: It's not longer than your DraftKings. I told him that day, but he was okay because I had other scenarios. And so I was like, okay, cool. They didn't have the bucket. They didn't have the stickers because I was going to get the stickers and put it on a red cup and then put the popcorn in there. They didn't have the stickers available. I couldn't find the stickers anywhere.
5: Okay.
4: So we went home. We finally found a bucket. We went home and we put the movie on.
3: Did you go home though?
4: Well, hold on. I went home. We put the movie on and the guy got up holding the camera for the movie. And it was...
3: So it was like a recording.
4: It was terrible. I was like, this is terrible. And I look at him. He's like, no, Dad, it's cool. It's fine. I like it. And I was, I just felt bad because he didn't know any better. And I was just being cheap and I should have took him.
3: Damn.
5: Yeah, you should have.
3: There you go.
5: Jesus Christ.
4: The guy sat back down.
3: It's crazy, guys. Guys, he took so long that honestly, I think radio's finally done. Like, here's the last song.
5: I just applied at Costco.
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1: Dude, I want to send a huge shout out to everyone that came out to Laugh Out Loud Comedy Club in San Antonio, Texas over the weekend, mm-hmm. man. We had a great time. Sold out shows every night, Friday, Saturday. It was just stupid.
3: Nice.
1: We had such a good time. Carlos Mencia, obviously headlining. I'm on the road with him for the whole Keep Me Out of Jail tour. And
3: at least
1: we're
3: being honest.
1: We're having fun. This couple came up at the meet and greet, and at the end of the show, like, basically, we've all got our roles. Like, so the two openers, myself and Kaylin. Kaylin handles the merch. When people come up, I'll greet them. I'll take their pictures if they need it. And Carlos, obviously, the star, he takes the pic.
3: Yeah.
1: And so this couple comes up, and this wife is like, hey, this is my husband. He didn't really want to take this picture, but I made him come take it. And he's just standing there like, okay, like, why'd you say that? Like, you can just see it feels awkward. And then yeah. Carlos is like, oh, it's all good. And she goes, yeah, I think he's just jealous because you have a better ass than him.
3: Oh my God.
1: And then he looks at her and goes, really? And then Carlos goes, oh, man, she's just messing around, man. She goes, no, I'm just saying. Like, I mean, if you have a nice ass, you have a nice ass. Babe, don't be mad that Carlos has a better ass than you. And he just, he almost looks defeated. Like, why are you doing this to me right now in public?
4: Well,
1: like,
4: okay, shaming. You were there. Who had the better ass?
1: I didn't look.
4: Oh, okay.
1: I just feel like.
3: Oh, now you're not looking.
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2: So there's an entrepreneur claiming that women are looking for a sponsor and not a provider. I want to listen and then we can discuss.
3: Shout out.
4: Most women today don't want a provider. They want a sponsor. Because if your expectation is that a man makes your entire life easier, my question is, what about his life gets easier because he chose you? Oh, but I'm his piece. Are you? Because I hear that one all the time. Not arguing with a man every day isn't a service. Being pleasant to be around isn't payment for the mortgage. And being pretty isn't your half of the partnership. Somewhere along the way, we decided we wanted all the benefits of a traditional man while any traditional expectations of women became offensive. What are you providing? What becomes easier because you're in his life? His life should probably improve because you're in it too. Otherwise, you're not describing a partnership. You're describing a sponsorship.
5: I feel like relationships should be like two puzzle pieces, right? You fit together, then great. You don't fit together, you break up and you move on. Like, but there should be love. There shouldn't be so transactional as like, I bring this, you bring this. What are you going to do for me? What am I going to do for you?
2: Right.
5: You love each other. You work out well. You have generally the same values. Roll with it.
3: I feel like if you're looking for someone to be with for the rest of your life, yeah, like you want a partner. You don't want a sponsor. But if you're just outside and you're just trying to, you know, meet a and make me want a trick on a
2: what's he talking about?
5: What does that
2: about?
5: Mean, sugar free?
2: Well, okay, coming up next. I don't know how to transition out of that. Dude, I was with a homie Gonzo, and he told a joke over the week. At the end of the Carlos Mencia shows, we always go up and just tell jokey jokes, like jokes that are
5: like
2: in
5: one-liners.
2: The ether. I have one. I'm gonna share it with you that he shared it with us.
5: Oh God!
2: What do you call a Mexican robot that's taking everyone's jobs?
5: I don't know.
3: White people.
0: AI.
5: Dude. What does that have to do with it?
2: Listen, there's an ex-AI researcher that says AI can end human life within a decade.
5: Oh, I saw believe that.
2: This is like a big story. It's everywhere. We'll talk about it next.
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0: There's an ex-AI researcher that says AI could end all human life within a decade. This story has been going stupid viral. Everyone's been talking about it. Think about that. Within 10 years, AI could just take us out.
2: Yeah, it's been a good run.
0: So this is all according to researcher Jacob Coxon. And he said, the people building AI earnestly believe that it could kill us all by the end of the decade. No other human activity poses this level of danger. AI is advancing towards superhuman capabilities with the potential to dramatically transform industries, gain real-world power, and pose serious risks.
2: Risks.
0: If left unchecked.
2: Okay, check it now. You can't put the toothpaste back in the tube. This is what's so annoying is that we knew this was coming, right? When AI was first coming out, we're always like, what if it takes over humankind? And remember, we all saw Terminator. And how that turned out, I feel like that was a warning for everybody because then the machines came and they killed everybody and there's a big war.
0: For the people that aren't 50, give another example.
2: I Robot, right?
0: Kind of old.
3: It's funny that you say that, Matt, because the last slide on what Tina was reading, it was I Robot.
0: Oh, I didn't see that one.
3: Like, I feel like AI can't replace people's hearts and people's feelings, you know what I'm saying? Like, you can't replace that. So as a DJ, you can't replace that on the dance floor. You can't. Because I know what you're feeling and I know what to play.
2: But what if, like, AI...
0: You don't know to stop scratching. They hate that.
2: Yeah, they do hate that. Play the same intro four times.
0: Hey, it was all a dream.
4: Guys,
0: it was all
4: a dream. I'm going to juggle real quick. Check this out. I can juggle the record. Play the
3: song. Wait.
2: You know what? Bring on AI.
0: Dude, is this disrespectful to your partner or not? At one of our shows over the weekend, this couple came up to meet Carlos Mencia. And the interaction... It just threw me off a little bit. If I was her husband, what this wife said to Carlos, I would have been offended.
2: Oh, wow.
0: And I think he was. I'll share it with you next.
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1: Dude, I want to send a huge shout out to everyone that came out to Laugh Out Loud Comedy Club in San Antonio, Texas over the weekend, mm-hmm. man. We had a great time. Sold out shows every night, Friday, Saturday. It was just stupid.
3: Nice.
1: We had such a good time. Carlos Mencia, obviously headlining. I'm on the road with him for the whole Keep Me Out of Jail tour. And
3: at least he's being honest.
1: We're having fun. This couple came up at the meet and greet, and at the end of the show, like, basically, we've all got our roles. Like, so the two openers, myself and Kaylin. Kaylin handles the merch. When people come up, I'll greet them. I'll take their pictures if they need it. And Carlos, obviously, the star, he takes the pic.
3: Yeah.
1: And so this couple comes up, and this wife is like, hey, this is my husband. He didn't really want to take this picture, but I made him come take it. And he's just standing there like, okay, like, why'd you say that? Like, you're going to see it feels awkward. And then yeah. Carlos is like, oh, it's all good. And she goes, yeah, I think he's just jealous because you have a better ass than him.
3: Oh my God.
1: And then he looks at her and goes, really? And then Carlos goes, oh, man, she's just messing around, man. She goes, no, I'm just saying. Like, I mean, if you have a nice ass, you have a nice ass, babe. Don't be mad that Carlos has a better ass than you. And he just, he almost looks defeated. Like, why are you doing this to me right now in public?
3: Well,
1: like,
3: okay, shaming. You were there. Who had the better ass?
1: I didn't look.
3: Oh, okay.
1: I just feel like.
4: Oh, now you're not looking.
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0: things in a relationship. I feel like that's why a lot of people cheat, because they don't get what they want. And they also don't want to leave the relationship, so they just go find the, you know, activity outside of it.
1: Yep.
0: We have a listener reaching out today by the name of Micah, and his girl apparently always wants sexy time with him, but he can't keep up.
2: Oh, gosh.
0: He sent a DM. 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
0: All right, Micah reached out because he cannot keep up with his girl's sexual appetite.
2: Aye.
0: It's Tino Cochino Radio. It's listener therapy. You can always reach out too, man. If you got a situation, shoot me a DM on IG. It's at Tino Cochino. We'll share it with you, and then we'll talk about it amongst ourselves and then talk to you and just, again, try and point whoever needs the help in the right direction with whatever they're going through. So today, Micah, looking for some advice. Let's try and help out. Serena, read the DM, please.
1: Lately, my girlfriend has been going to the gym and taking supplements and just getting in the best shape of her life. I think it's great and I'm supporting her. Problem is, her sex drive has completely turned 180 degrees and now she's always turned on and always wants to make love. I'm not on her level and sometimes it makes me uncomfortable. What should I do? I just don't want to turn her down and she tries to get her fix elsewhere.
0: Well, then you gotta talk to her. Why does no one want to talk to their partner?
1: Exactly. I feel like that's why there's so many issues. Like, just have the conversation.
3: And say what?
0: Exactly what he told us.
1: Yes.
0: He's like, look, you're working out like crazy right now, and that's awesome. I'm happy for you, but man, you want sex so much, I can't keep up. Like, how much? All he needs to do is say, how much you gonna be cool with? Like, they need to,
3: Give
0: me a number. Give me a number.
1: But like, also, what I thought was interesting, he said that he's uncomfortable. So I'm like, are you uncomfortable because of your body too? Like, what is it? Like a multiple thing?
0: That's the tough thing about being in a relationship and one person is working out and the other one isn't, because it's like, if the other one doesn't want to work out like that, you can't force them to do it. But right? Also, you can't be mad if things start to switch up. Like, if her sex drive is higher now and his isn't, you can't force it on him. I know that sounds crazy.
3: Maybe that's just not his sex partner. Like, doesn't mean he can't get it elsewhere.
0: Well, yes, that's what relationships.
4: So have a life partner than a sex partner?
3: Exactly, that's the thing.
1: No, just find a different person then. If you're going to go cheat, then just go be with someone else.
3: But he can't give her that. So what is she supposed to do?
0: I'm convinced that Nicasio just loves misery, but not in his life. Nicasio goes, because Nicasio does nothing that he talks about. Like, right. He pushes everyone in a different direction and he stirs the pot for everybody. And then for him personally, he goes home and he has this little peaceful bubble and doesn't let anything happen. But for everyone else, he pushes them in a different direction so he can sit back and watch.
1: No, it's like reality TV. And laugh,
3: I just see
1: them.
3: Everyone struggling and they just need to get it together.
4: And you love it.
0: No, you're not God! Let's talk to Natalie. She's on the line. She'll give some advice. I mean, what would she do? Or how many times does she feel sex is normal in a relationship monthly? We'll talk all about it next.
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0: All right, Micah reached out because he cannot keep up with his girl's sexual cravings. Oh, I guess she's been going to the gym and she's been getting in really good shape. But the thing is, her sex drive is kind of amped up a bit. Ooh. And he's being honest. He's like, look, I can't keep up, man. And I don't want to just keep turning her down and, you know, push her to, like, go hook up with somebody else. But at the same time, Jesus. Natalie, what's it sound like to you?
2: Well, I think that he should for sure get on her level. Clearly, she's working on herself and she's feeling good. So if he's not giving her what she needs, she's definitely just going to go somewhere else for it, you know?
3: Oh, my God. That's terrible.
4: Honesty.
0: That hurts to hear.
2: No, yeah.
5: Yeah, it does.
0: Next. All right, so what celebrity gossip are we talking about in Tea Time today?
1: Tyler Perry says he's ready to slow down and disappear.
0: I don't believe that. He was just walking through that Jennifer Hudson spirit tunnel going crazy. We'll talk all about it next.

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0: All right, let's talk Tyler Perry. This man says he is ready to slow down and disappear. Mm-hmm. What does that mean exactly? Are we talking retirement? It's tea time. It's Tino Gochino Radio. Serena's got it all.
1: So he just turned 57, and he revealed that at the beginning of next year, he plans to move to Puerto Rico with his 11-year-old son and pull back significantly from work. He says that he's getting older and that it made him realize that he just wants to spend more time with his son and actually take everything in after spending decades building his career.
2: I mean, I get it. How many times is he going to come out with, "Why did I get married again?"
0: I know. I thought it already came out. I'm like, again? Why did you make this movie again?
3: Why did I get married for the fourth time?
1: On that topic, he also added that marriage is completely off the table for him. Especially at his age.
0: Good for you, Tyler.
4: And his net worth, right?
0: Oh, my God. Yeah, it's such a... bro, guys, if you're in a happy relationship, I love that for you.
4: Is your divorce done yet?
0: Man, almost, dude.
2: You got to call Tyler Perry.
0: Almost. You're going to say, "Why'd you do it? Why did you get married again?" What are you going to say? No, Tyler's on fire, though, man. Yeah, he's got... he was just on the Jennifer Hudson show. He's got the... "Why Did I Get Married Again?"
2: It's
0: on Netflix. He has the... there's another Netflix show he's got, too, that I can't think of. I saw the trailer last night. It looks really good. I don't know. He's doing his thing. I've been trying to do my thing with the comedy stuff, and I've been having fun. I've been doing it. I've been having fun. I'm about to announce my next tour for 2027. I can't wait for that. But I had a weekend in San Antonio. We performed for over 2,500 people. And
4: good
0: phenomenal
4: God.
0: Show. Phenomenal show. I mean, it was great. But comedy will humble you, because last night I bombed in Phoenix, Arizona.
2: Really?
1: I'm sure it wasn't that bad.
0: It was... we'll talk about it next.

0: DC's number one hit music station, baby. It's hot.
1: 99.5.
0: All right, so this is Tino Cochino. I've been on this comedy run. I'm having a blast, man. Last week was a great week in comedy for me. I was with Michael Yo in Albuquerque. Shout out to the Hyena staff. And then I was in San Antonio at Laugh Out Loud with Carlos Mencia. We performed for over like 2,500 people. I did new material. It worked. It was awesome. Last night, I had a showcase in Phoenix. And the showcase is basically where just a promoter throws a comedy show. They got five different comics on it. You do your thing. This was the youngest crowd I've ever performed for. Uh-oh. It was all Gen Z.
2: Wow.
0: And they did not care for comedy. They just wanted crowd work. That's all it was. And
2: how do you know?
0: Because when I went into my material, they're looking at me like, ask me my name.
2: Oh, God.
0: You don't want to know where I work? I could see it. Like, you just, you feel it. And I'm like, damn it. And I'm just, I'm not the best at it. Like,
1: I was going to ask you if you're comfortable doing it.
0: I'm comfortable when the set's going good because then I feel free. Uh-huh. And then, like, in the middle of it, I'll connect them to what I'm talking about. But, like, the things I'm talking about, they just, they didn't, the attention span is so short that they don't want to hear a story.
2: Why do young people like crowd work?
0: Because that's just what social media has taught them.
2: Yeah. Like the Matt Rife and all that
0: stuff. Yeah. And some people very good at it. It is a craft to do. I just don't want to be the same person that's always, what's your name? Where do you work? How long you been together? Ooh, wow. I don't, every single person's doing that. Like, I want to, that's why it's like, I like the side of comedy where you get to craft this story and share this experience. Yeah. Like in San Antonio, I worked on a brand new thing that I'd never done before, but it's a real story that Ocasio knows. Well, you all do. The swinger story.
2: Oh, yeah, that's crazy.
0: I had this swinger experience, not me and a partner, but like I was at this swinger party. Yeah. It's a whole thing, and I break it down. And in San Antonio, it killed in front of 500 people every night. Boom, boom, boom. I mean, laughing. I took this guy's cowboy hat off. I'm rubbing his bald head.
2: Oh, my God. Where's the video?
0: Great. But that's the thing. Comedy will humble you. And then I went to the Gen Z crowd, and they're looking at me like, ask me my name. Yeah.
1: Next.
0: Dude, there's a man that refused to help a woman with luggage on a plane. And this is going viral. I want to talk about it next.
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0: I travel almost every weekend, and it's so crazy the way people behave on planes and in airports. Like, if you just sit there and people watch, you'll see something different every time. One thing you see a lot of the time is on the plane, specifically when women need help with their luggage, whatever guy is in line, if they don't have a guy with them, will say, hey, can I help you?
2: Yeah.
0: And they'll lift the luggage for them. There's this situation that's going viral. Everyone's starting to talk about it. There's a man that refused to help a woman with her luggage on the plane.
1: Yes, so she was trying to put her overhead luggage in the bin, and it was too heavy for her. So she said she asked the man next to her, she's like, oh, can you help me? And he told her, no, I'm good, you can get it, and continued to watch her. So never helped her, okay? So then she goes on social to kind of just share her experience, and people are going in on her. I mean, people, yes, which is crazy. What? There's some people that are like defending her, or like, you know, saying like, oh, he's not a man.
0: They're like, if you can play in the WNBA, then you can pick up your luggage.
1: Basically,
2: that's true.
1: They're saying zero potential lifting a bag, loser. You did us a favor deleting that video of you being a lazy bitch. Help me, random man. Pick up my luggage for me. And let me just say that these are all men commenting.
2: Oh,
0: it's
2: my God.
0: Crazy how...
2: Did she ask in a mean way?
1: No, and she said that she wasn't even... She wasn't mad that he didn't do it. She was more mad about the reaction of like, no, you're good. And I just mean, like, continued watching
0: her. It's crazy how mean men are.
3: Towards
1: yes.
3: women.
1: Yes.
2: No. Before you say that, Tino.
0: Okay.
2: Remember when you try to open the door for someone? Yep. What did she tell you?
0: No, thanks. I don't need your assistance.
1: But this person was asking for help. And I don't think one bad situation should make you the bad person.
2: True, exactly. But we also know how it can be on the other side. And so, I don't know, maybe this guy just had enough of it. Like, he was just like, no, like, I've been having bad luck with women. I'm not going to help
4: you.
2: Maybe
4: he has bad shoulders.
1: Well, that's more of his thing, though. Like, again, like, just because you've had an experience, that shouldn't affect how you are as a person and your character.
2: Well, it shouldn't affect him on how much she put in that luggage. So, it's just like...
0: Back later next time.
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0: All right, so our co-host Serena just had to send a breakup text. Mm-hmm. Yes, this is true. She's been married for how long?
1: Oh my.
2: 4 years tomorrow.
0: And she texts. But the text was not to her husband. The text was to her nail lady. She's going to tell us all about it coming up next inside Real Talk on Tino Gochino Radio. And you know by now, man, it's all brought to you by DraftKings, baby. 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Yeah. Woo!

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0: So apparently our co-host Serena had to send a breakup text to her nail technician.
1: Yes, I did. It was tough.
0: Why? What happened?
1: So I'm just trying to, we're trying to save some money right now. And my nails, it's very expensive. Like, they come out great. She's great, but they are very expensive. And so I decided, I'm like, okay, we're just going to take a little break. I'm going to be back. So I sent her a text message because it's been 7 years since I've been going to her. And at this point, I do kind of feel like we've become friends. Like, our kids go to the same school. They're in the same class.
0: You couldn't just like go get them done and be like, girl, I love doing this, but I got to step back a little bit. It is expensive out here.
2: I was just going to say.
1: Well, that's what kind of what the text message said.
0: But why not in person? You said it's been 7 years. Yeah, that's a long time. It's almost a decade.
2: That's crazy.
1: Well, I feel like most people don't even tell their...
3: Are you afraid of confrontation?
1: Ooh. No, I feel like most people don't even like give their nail technician or barber or whoever like the text. I feel like they just
2: friends.
1: Stop.
2: But you're friends with her, right?
1: Because of this, yes. Don't try to flip this because I feel like you wouldn't send out a text. You
0: wouldn't for sure.
2: But I don't become friends with people that give me services.
0: He's not even friends with me and Matt. Yeah, I know. He doesn't text us for anything.
1: That's true.
2: Don't mix emotion.
1: What? But yes, so... I had to send out that text, and I haven't talked to her since, and I feel like...
0: Did she respond?
1: Yeah, she said, oh my gosh, thank you so much for letting me know. So, I mean, I feel like it was sweet, and then she said she offered to take off, like, my hard gel on top of my nail, and then that's when I stopped responding because I went to somebody new!
3: Oh my god, so you're not trying to save money, you found a better option.
1: No, it's way cheaper.
2: I still
1: want to go eventually go back to her. Like, I'm telling you, this was just a break.
2: As a loyal person, I thought I did at least.
1: I am, but also, gotta be loyal to my family and save some money.
2: Oh wow,
3: facts.
0: So listen, is Serena in the right or the wrong for texting her quote-unquote friend? I mean, because you said you guys are close.
1: Yeah, well, we've become friends
3: you're the backtracking.
0: Exactly. So you're friends or not?
1: Yes, we are.
0: Okay, so is Serena in the right or the wrong for breaking up with her friend via text? We will talk to Itzel and get her thoughts next. We
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1: So we're talking about the fact that our Tino Cochino radio co-host Serena, I guess, quote unquote, broke up with her nail technician via text. Now, here's the thing. Their kids go to the same school. They became friends low-key because Serena's been going to this woman for 7 years.
0: Yes,
1: crazy. Once you go, I mean, you know this. When you go to a salon or anything like that, it's the biggest gossip factory in the world.
2: Yeah.
1: And you sit there, you talk about your life and whatever. Everything that's going on is talked about in these salons. Mm-hmm. And so this woman knows so much about Serena. She's trying to save money, so she decided, you know what? I'm going to step away from this. But instead of telling her in person, she texts her. Mm. I can see in your face that you low-key are disappointed in yourself.
0: Oh, no. I'm just stressed because she listens to us.
2: Oh, my God.
1: This shows that you feel bad.
2: Yeah.
0: No, of course I feel bad. Okay. But also, I got to save money.
1: Yeah, okay. So, Isel, you heard the situation. Do you think she should have done this in person or text?
3: Honestly, I feel like, yeah, it can be a little cold, but if I'm being real, like, it's still way better than her just ghosting her. Like, at least she's sending her a text and letting her know. Because I feel like most people nowadays could just, like, ghost someone.
0: And I feel like at this point, like, we become friends. Because it's been 7 years that I've been going to her. And our kids go to the same school. So we see each other at school events. So it's like, I can't just not go anymore. And she's like, oh, I haven't seen you in a while.
3: Yeah, she would definitely ask you. So at least you told her something.
2: But you don't think she's, like, a bad friend, though, for not, like, at least going to the shop and telling her, like, over a text message? Like, that's horrible.
3: I mean, it's always the best in person, for sure. But, I mean, she's going to see her in person anyway, so she'll probably still, like, have to talk to her about it either way.
0: But, like, eventually, I plan on going back. It's just a break.
3: You know, at least he told her something.
4: Isn't it cheaper just do the stick-on nails they sell at Walmart? That's
2: they look like them does. Anyways.
0: I think you meant that as a compliment, right?
1: Yes, Serena, sure. Casino Radio. All right, 2,000 husbands have been asked what they want in and out of the bedroom.
4: Oh, wow.
1: Okay. I want to see if Serena's performing any of this with her man next.

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1: DC's number one hit music station.
2: All right, let's see what this is all about. It says, we asked over 2,000 husbands what they want more of in and out of the bedroom. And these are the top five answers. Ooh. Number one, they want to feel desired by their wife.
1: I mean, me and my husband, we try to communicate a lot. And that is something that he's told me.
3: I feel like they always got to be, like, they have to have two tequila shots. And then...
2: Number two, they want their wife to be specific about what brings her pleasure. They don't want assumptions or having to guess if she's enjoying it.
3: Yes, yes.
1: Well, yes. I think that your partner should know what you like.
2: Number three, they want her to initiate physical intimacy. They don't want to be the one always trying to hook up.
1: I do initiate it.
2: Oh, you're a unicorn.
1: I feel like this- So I feel like this isn't like, that one I don't think is an issue.
2: Number four. They want to feel appreciated and respected. I mean, that's everyone, I mean,
3: that's,
2: right?
3: That's common sense.
2: That one's dumb.
3: Even my son says that.
2: Number five, they want their wife to be flirtatious throughout the day. Specifically, it says a sexy text, a flirty note, a little booty grab. Any type of subtle message that says, I've been thinking about you goes a long way. Those small moments make husbands feel desired way before they even get into the bedroom.
1: Don't you cap about that because, can I talk?
2: I know.
1: Gosh. But I could be better about that because I do think he texts me more throughout the day. And I think I just get so...
2: Don't tell me you leave your husband on red, Serena.
1: Like, I text back, but I drive a lot, like, because I'm like, okay, after work, I have to go get the kids, and then I have to go get my son from school, and then I have to go do X, Y, and Z, so I feel like I'm in the car a lot.
3: Oh, there ain't no booty grab.
2: Stop thinking about her grabbing her man's booty.
3: I know, I was impressed by
1: this.
3: And
1: why are you always putting me down like I'm a prude? You always do that. God. You do, though.
3: No, I'm just saying.
1: It's actually pretty annoying, just because I'm not sexual with you.
4: God, I hope not.
3: You grab my booty sometimes.
1: What? I do not.
4: That was Tino.
1: I do not.
2: I have soft hands. I moisturize.
4: You just have soft hands.
2: Listen, a lot of people are talking about this new Apple update, man. It just dropped. They're saying it's one of the best ever. We'll see. We'll talk about it next. They say that every time. And it's just like a new chip.

0: 27 cleanup feature. They're saying this is actually insane. You can remove people, objects, reflections of random distractions from photos and everything in seconds. I guess it's dialed in way more than what it has been, but it looks legit.
1: It's not good. Like it was. You see like a smear in the background.
0: No. Oh, that's how it is now.
1: Yeah,
2: I was going to say good because it's not going to be like those weird freaking flyers that everybody uses with, AI.
0: Yeah, that stuff is annoying.

0: think it's from Breaking Bad.
1: Siri has been completely rebuilt with a more conversational experience, better understanding of context, and the ability to perform actions across apps. Mm. Number six, iOS brings a new dynamic island UI for the timer. Okay, whatever. Number seven, they're starting to lose me now. The first one, cool.
2: Yeah.
1: Seven says Apple introduces a new artist page on Apple Music. All this is low-key, they copied Spotify. You know when you go to Spotify and it shows like a video of them moving and stuff?
0: Apple's doing that. Oh, I do
1: that.
0: Like that.
1: Yeah, me too. Cool. So Apple's doing that now. And number eight, it says, finally, iOS 27 allows you to easily set the volume for each type of alert.
0: Oh, thank God.
1: Directly from settings. So your call can be louder than alarms and notifications can be louder than this. And yeah, I think that's dope.
0: Yes.
3: That is nice. Gino Cucino
1: Radio. Does anyone in here really drink wine like that?
0: Yes.
3: No.
4: Matt does.
1: Yeah. Wine kills up to 99% of bacteria in the throat and mouth.
0: That's good, right?
1: Let's talk more about it next.
4: So why does his breath smell like shit, though?
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1: All right, easiest game in the world. Yeah. Let's play it, man. It's called Are You Smarter Than Nicasio? If you've never played it before, it's so easy. All you got to do is pay attention. Nicasio is going to give you one question. He will even follow it up with three multiple choice answers. Mm-hmm. You pick the right one, you win. What's today's question?
2: What was candy corn originally called? Is it A, chicken feed, B, candy dandies, or C, dulce babies?
1: I believe we have Beth on the line. She seems excited. She got her man in the car. We're playing Are You Smarter Than Nicasio next on Tino Cucino Radio.

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1: 99.5.
0: Oh, you're smarter than Nicasio. Let's talk to Luis. What's up, bro?
2: Yeah, just getting ready to go to work.
0: That's what's up, dog. Well, thank you for tuning in. I'm going to have Nicasio give you this question really quick.
3: Yep.
0: It'll be easy. He'll give you multiple choice answers. You pick the right one. We'll hook you up, okay?
2: Okay, thank you.
0: Yeah, man.
3: At the age of 8, which celebrity had the flu, pneumonia, and bronchitis all at the same time and nearly died?
1: Oh my gosh.
3: It A, Rob Schneider, B, Johnny Knoxville, or C, Sleepy Joe, Joe Biden?
2: Man, I'm out to guess Johnny Knoxville, all the crazy stuff he does.
3: Oh my God, he's right.
0: That's him. There you go. There you go. I didn't even know bronchitis was a thing. There you go, man. We'll get you hooked up, bro. Hold on 1 second so we can get your info, okay?
2: Okay.
0: There is a sleeping tournament where the best sleeper can win over $12,000.
4: Oh, I'm in.
0: Yeah, yeah, this is a vibe. 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Let's talk about it next.
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2: I saw this list and it made me sad. I don't know how, like, researchers would know it's true, but I'll share it with you. It says your dog's heart quietly breaks every time you do these three things.
1: Aww.
2: Number one, when you rush the walk. It says to you, it's just their quick bathroom break. But to your dog, it might be their only chance all day to experience the world beyond your walls.
1: I don't feel like I rush my dog.
3: I rush my cat when I take my cat for a walk sometimes.
2: Number two, it says when you close them out at night. It says dogs are pack animals. They're instinctively wired to sleep close to their group for warmth and protection.
3: Yep.
2: So nighttime is when they can feel the most vulnerable. So like when you shut them out, they don't understand that it's about space or hygiene, and they can interpret it as being separated from their pack, and that's when they feel most vulnerable. So even if they're sleeping on your bed or on the floor or something, they at least feel like they belong with you.
4: So
2: when you put them somewhere else, in a cage or wherever, they don't feel safe.
3: Right.
4: Tina, why is it that you have a problem with our kids sleeping out in the bed with us?
2: My dogs don't sleep with me.
4: Oh, they don't?
2: No, they sleep in their own room, but this made me feel bad when I read this.
3: And now they get pissed about going to their room?
4: Probably. Yes.
3: Oh, then yeah.
2: They literally throw a fit every night when I'm like, all right, ready for bed? Hanny.
3: He growls.
2: He's been a little cool. He just kind of, like, under his breath is like, I hate you. Then Eugene now, he throws a fit. He's like,
3: Why can't they just sleep in the room?
2: I just don't want him in the bed. Number three, it says, when you leave without saying goodbye, this can actually trigger some of the most anxiety for your dog. When you grab your keys and just disappear, your dog has no idea whether you're going to return in 5 minutes or literally never. And to them, the silence can feel like sudden abandonment. So you got to give them a signal. It says you can use a calm phrase like, I'll be back, or give them a small treat as you leave. And when you repeat it every day, it becomes familiar and they understand that you will come back.
4: No, you tell your wife that.
3: Tell my wife.
1: Wow. What are you saying about his wife?
3: You say my wife is a dog?
2: That's what I got from that. And what are you saying that he tells his wife dog when he leaves? What does he say?
1: You're the only one laughing.
4: Sorry, Tarina. It's a show. Laugh.
1: It wasn't funny.
3: Boring!
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0: It's crazy, bro. I don't know if you guys heard the story, but I guess singer BB Rexha admitted that she hit on Drake and he ghosted her.
2: Wow.
0: Tell us all about it, Serena. It's tea time.
1: So she admitted on Angie Martinez's podcast that she slid into Drake's DMs after his speed dating live stream. And she said, "I'm your dream girl. I'm Albanian. I got a fat ass. I got my own thing going on."
2: My God.
1: And he never read it. So, so she's like, "Yeah, I don't know if he goes to me." Or maybe, you know, he just didn't read
2: got
1: it.
2: Lost
1: but
2: in
1: also,
2: the shuffle.
1: She did say that there's been another like awkward encounter before in the past where she like called in like her daddy. She's like, "Hey, daddy," and the security team was like, "Don't call him that."
2: Oh wow!
1: Yes.
2: Oh,
1: so God. I'm just like, maybe you should just, you know, take a step back. Maybe he doesn't like you.
0: Yeah, this isn't for you.
1: Yeah.
2: Maybe that's not his type. I mean, he chose Ella Langley.
0: I mean, Ella Langley, very attractive.
2: Bigger song.
0: BB is hot too, though.
2: Mm-hmm. BB's
1: yeah.
2: hot, but.
1: Yeah.
0: He's into what he's into, and who knows what that is, because he liked the goth girl.
2: Yeah.
0: But then you know he's got a thing for strippers. We've always heard that, right? And so yeah. I don't, who knows? Maybe just for whatever reason, BB's not his type.
1: With yeah. this being out in the open, though, if he doesn't respond to her, like, she needs to just leave this man alone. Like, just leave him alone. He's not
3: don't
1: into
3: shoot
1: you.
3: Your fourth shot? Yeah. Come on, Serena.
2: Oh, she will.
0: Dude, I want to talk to Serena, actually, because I don't know what happened yet, but in our little group chat, she apparently did something to make hotel guests think that she murdered her husband.
1: Well, I think the staff.
2: Oh, my God.
0: All right, let's talk about it. Next, true crime.

0: It's hot.
1: 99.5.
2: So our co-host Serena and her husband Paul over the weekend did a little trip, and apparently Serena thinks that the hotel staff where they stayed thinks that she murdered her husband.
1: Yes. So my husband had this like blister on his toe. And it was a blood blister.
3: Sure wasn't a wart.
2: That sounds so gross.
1: It does. Right? But he popped it. Now we saw him. Don't be popping things. I know.
2: And then the popping in a hotel room?
1: No. He didn't do this at the hotel room. But I'm just giving
3: I'm
1: the backstory.
3: I'm convinced you have warts.
1: No. I'm giving the backstory on this. So it's kind of like healed over. And we were walking. And he accidentally like kicked the back of my foot. So this like... It like ruptured, but it was an excessive amount of blood. Like it was crazy. And so he had like had his foot in the tub, but it looked like it honestly looked like a murder scene. Like it could, it would not stop bleeding. So he had to go to urgent care, but every
3: time
1: a
3: blister in his foot?
1: Yes, but I mean, it was insane. But then he, at one point he did try to come down to dinner with me and the kids. And there was like a little trail of blood and he decided he had to go to urgent care. So, but every time like staff came, like he was missing and there was like, you know, blood everywhere. So then at night I had to call the housekeeping because I'm like, oh, well, I need to like, you know, clean the shower. They came, they're like, housekeeping's gone, but can I see the tub? I'm like, yeah. They're like, oh no, this is not good for the kids or whatever. So then they brought in their bosses and it was like two hotel staff and they had to do like an incident report. And
3: oh
1: like,
3: my God.
2: There's that much blood from a blister on a foot.
1: And they're like, where's your husband at? I'm like, well, he had to go to urgent care. And then I think what made it all worse is because I was trying to clean the tub, so I had to ask for gloves. So they're like, they definitely think that like I murdered my husband.
3: This is what happens when you wear Crocs.
2: I saw this online and I don't know how true it is because I don't know how you would actually be able to know this, but if it is true, it's kind of sad. Your dog's heart quietly breaks every time you do these three things.
1: Aww.
2: I want to share it with you next.
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0: I saw this list and it made me sad. I don't know how, like, researchers would know it's true, but I'll share it with you. It says your dog's heart quietly breaks every time you do these three things.
1: Aww.
0: Number one, when you rush the walk. It says to you, it's just their quick bathroom break. But to your dog, it might be their only chance all day to experience the world beyond your walls.
1: I don't feel like I rush my dog.
2: I rush my cat when I take my cat for a walk sometimes.
0: Number two, it says when you close them out at night. It says dogs are pack animals. They're instinctively wired to sleep close to their group for yes. warmth and protection.
2: Yep.
0: So nighttime is when they can feel the most vulnerable. So like when you shut them out, they don't understand that it's about space or hygiene, and they can interpret it as being separated from their pack, and that's when they feel most vulnerable. So even if they're sleeping on your bed or on the floor or something, they at least feel like they belong with you.
3: So
0: when you put them somewhere else, in a cage or wherever, they don't feel safe.
2: Right.
3: Tina, why is it that you have a problem with our kids sleeping on the bed with us?
0: My dogs don't sleep with me.
3: Oh, they don't?
0: No, they sleep in their own room, but this made me feel bad when I read this.
4: And now they get pissed about going to their room?
3: Probably. Yes.
4: Oh, then yeah.
0: They literally throw a fit every night when I'm like, all right, ready for bed? Hanny.
4: He growls.
0: He's been a little cool. He just kind of, like, under his breath is like, oh, I hate you.
4: Oh, yeah.
0: And then Eugene now, he throws a fit. He's like,
2: Why can't they just sleep in the room?
0: I just don't want him in the bed. Number three, it says, when you leave without saying goodbye, this can actually trigger some of the most anxiety for your dog. When you grab your keys and just disappear, your dog has no idea whether you're going to return in 5 minutes or literally never. And to them, the silence can feel like sudden abandonment. So you got to give them a signal. It said you can use a calm phrase like, I'll be back, or give them a small treat as you leave. And when you repeat it every day, it becomes familiar and they understand that you will come back.
4: No, I do that. That's not. You tell your wife that.
0: Tell my wife.
1: Wow. What are you saying about his wife?
2: You say my wife is a dog?
0: That's what I got from that. And what are you saying that he tells his wife dog when he leaves? What does he say?
1: You're the only one laughing.
4: Sorry, Tarina. It's a show. Laugh.
1: It wasn't funny.
4: Boring!
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0: Woo! We are almost there. The top two songs of the day. I know, it's been a long top five, but dude, the biggest songs voted by you and your thumbs ups on the iHeartRadio app. Yes, it is coming up next. We're almost there. Don't bail on us. 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
3: So there's an entrepreneur claiming that women are looking for a sponsor and not a provider. I want to listen and then we can discuss.
4: Shout out.
5: Most women today don't want a provider. They want a sponsor. Because if your expectation is that a man makes your entire life easier, my question is, what about his life gets easier because he chose you? Oh, but I'm his piece. Are you? Because I hear that one all the time. Not arguing with a man every day isn't a service. Being pleasant to be around isn't payment for the mortgage. And being pretty isn't your half of the partnership. Somewhere along the way, we decided we wanted all the benefits of a traditional man while any traditional expectations of women became offensive. What are you providing? What becomes easier because you're in his life? His life should probably improve because you're in it too. Otherwise, you're not describing a partnership. You're describing a sponsorship.
6: I feel like relationships should be like two puzzle pieces, right? You fit together, then great. You don't fit together, you break up and you move on. Like, but there should be love. There shouldn't be so transactional as like, I bring this, you bring this. What are you going to do for me? What am I going to do for you?
1: Right.
6: You love each other. You work out well. You have generally the same values. Roll with it.
4: I feel like if you're looking for someone to be with for the rest of your life, like you want a partner. You don't want a sponsor. But if you're just outside and you're just trying to, you know, meet a and maybe you want a trick on a
3: What's he talking about?
6: What does that
3: about?
6: Mean, sugar free?
3: Well, okay, coming up next. I don't know how to transition out of that. Dude, I was with the homie Gonzo, and he told a joke over the week. At the end of the Carlos Mencia shows, we always go up and just tell jokey jokes, like jokes that are
6: like
3: in
6: one-liners.
3: The ether. I have one. I'm going to share with you that he shared it with us.
6: Oh, God.
3: What do you call a Mexican robot that's taking everyone's jobs?
6: I don't know.
4: White people.
1: AI?
6: What does that have to do with this?
3: Listen, there's an ex-AI researcher that says AI can end human life within a decade.
6: Oh, I saw believe this that.
3: This is like a big story. It's everywhere. We'll talk about it next.

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2: There's an ex-AI researcher that says AI could end all human life within a decade. This story has been going stupid viral. Everyone's been talking about it. Think about that. Within 10 years, AI could just take us out.
3: Yeah, it's been a good run.
2: So this is all according to researcher Jacob Coxon. And he said, the people building AI earnestly believe that it could kill us all by the end of the decade. No other human activity poses this level of danger. AI is advancing towards superhuman capabilities with the potential to dramatically transform industries, gain real-world power, and pose serious risks. Why can't I say risks?
3: Risks
2: if left unchecked.
3: Okay, check it now. You can't put the toothpaste back in the tube. This is what's so annoying is that we knew this was coming, right? When AI was first coming out, we're always like, what if it takes over humankind? And remember, we all saw Terminator. And how that turned out, I feel like that was a warning for everybody because then the machines came and they killed everybody and there's a big war.
2: For the people that aren't 50, give another example.
3: I Am Robot or I Robot, right?
4: Kind of old. It's funny that you say that, Matt, because the last slide on what Tina was reading, it was I Robot.
2: Oh, I didn't see that one.
4: Like, I feel like AI can't replace people's hearts and people's feelings. You know what I'm saying? Like, you can't replace that. So as a DJ, you can't replace that on the dance floor. You can't. Because I know what you're feeling and I know what to play.
3: But what if, like, AI...
2: You don't know to stop scratching. They hate that.
3: Yeah, they do hate that. Play the same intro four times.
2: Hey, it was all a dream.
0: Guys,
2: it was
0: all a dream. I'm going to juggle real quick. Check this out. I can juggle the record. Play the song.
4: Wait.
3: You know what? Bring on AI.
2: Dude, is this disrespectful to your partner or not? At one of our shows over the weekend, this couple came up to me, Carlos Mencia, and the interaction... It just threw me off a little bit. If I was her husband, what this wife said to Carlos, I would have been offended.
4: Oh, wow.
2: And I think he was. I'll share it with you next.
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0: Dude, I want to send a huge shout out to everyone that came out to Laugh Out Loud Comedy Club in San Antonio, Texas over the weekend, mm-hmm. man. We had a great time. Sold out shows every night, Friday and Saturday. It was just stupid.
2: Nice.
0: We had such a good time. Carlos Mencia, obviously headlining. I'm on the road with him for the whole Keep Me Out of Jail tour.
2: And at least he's being honest.
0: We're having fun. This couple came up at the meet and greet, and at the end of the show, like, basically, we've all got our roles. Like, so the two openers, myself and Kaylin. Kaylin handles the merch. When people come up, I'll greet them. I'll take their pictures if they need it. And Carlos, obviously, the star, he takes the pic.
2: Yeah.
0: And so this couple comes up, and this wife is like, hey, this is my husband. He didn't really want to take this picture, but I made him come take it. And he's just standing there like, okay, like, why'd you say that? Like, you can just see it feels awkward. And then yeah. Carlos is like, oh, it's all good. And she goes, yeah, I think he's just jealous because you have a better ass than him.
2: Oh my God.
0: And then he looks at her and goes, really? And then Carlos goes, oh, man, she's just messing around, man. She goes, no, I'm just saying. Like, I mean, if you have a nice ass, you have a nice ass, babe. Don't be mad that Carlos has a better ass than you. And he almost looks defeated. Like, why are you doing this to me right now in public?
3: Well,
0: like,
3: okay, you were there. Who had the better ass?
0: I didn't look.
3: Oh, okay.
0: I just feel like.
2: Oh, now you're not looking.
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1: Here's Rose with three things you need to know.
2: For your Thursday, what's up, Rose?
3: Crossing guards will soon return to multiple Fairfax County schools. On Tuesday, the Fairfax County Board of Supervisors approved of more than $700,000 being used to restore crossing guards at 11 high schools. The positions were eliminated earlier this year as part of budget cuts, but guards were temporarily brought back after several students were struck by vehicles. Lock cameras will soon be taken down across Arlington County. This comes after the Arlington County Board voted in favor of discontinuing the use of flock safety cameras on public property, following privacy concerns from residents. In total, there are 41 cameras across the county, which will be taken down within the next 2 weeks. And the National Zoo is set to welcome new Arabian leopards in the fall of 2028, marking a significant conservation effort for the endangered species. Fewer than 120 Arabian leopards are remaining in the wild. The exhibit will be the only place outside the Arabian Peninsula where the public can see these rare leopards, and they broke ground on the new exhibit on Tuesday. I'm Rose. Those are the three things you need to know for your day on Hot 99.5.
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2: 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Good morning, Caitlin.
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2: 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She did not lose yesterday, which means she did not lose two in a row. History was not made. That's on the way. Waiting by the phone, the throwback throwdown. Got your Vegas keyword, Mary J. Blige with Kiki and Paulina. 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It's the Fred Show. We're getting close to the weekend. We're glad you're here bright and early. Good morning.

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1: Hey, Marshall.
2: Hey.
1: Welcome to the program. It's waiting by the phone, so we're trying to figure out what happened with this person. Is it Lee? Leah? You met her on Bumble? What? Tell me just sort of how things came about. You matched, and then what happened?
2: You know, first of all, you know, matching is extremely hard for guys. We matched, and, we were chatting for a week, and she finally was okay with going on a date. I asked her out for a happy hour, and she was like, yeah, let's go ahead and do that, you know, free, you know, in a week. And I was like, okay, great. So, unfortunately, that day I wasn't really having a really, really good day. But, you know, her energy really just changed everything. You know, just it made everything better for me. And you know, she kind of just disappeared on me. I don't know what happened to her. I would love to go on another date with her. But she hasn't been returning my phone calls or text messages. You know, I even tried messaging through the dating app.
1: But, I see.
2: She kind of just went MIA on me.
1: All right, so you enjoyed meeting her, and you were suggesting that you have a hard time getting matches, so you got this one, and then you liked the fact that she lifted your mood. So you came into the day with one attitude, and then, you know, you left feeling great, and you're like, maybe there's a connection here. This is something that I value.
2: Yeah, I mean, that's basically kind of what happened there, yeah.
1: Okay, but yet, you haven't heard from her since the date. You've reached out, no response. So let's call this woman and see if we can get her on the phone here in a couple of minutes. And I'm going to ask some questions while you're on the phone. I don't want you to say anything right at first. The hope here is that we can figure out, you know, why she hasn't reached back out to you. Maybe it's something that we can resolve and then set you guys up on another date and pay for it.
2: Yeah, that would be awesome. Like, I really do like her a lot, so I'm really hoping this works out, and maybe there's some kind of excuse or reason why she hasn't answered.
1: Let's see what happens next. Part 2 of Waiting by the Phone after this song on

0: waiting by the phone. Hey, Marshall.
1: Yeah.
0: Let's call Leah. You met on Bumble, the dating app. Oh, that's the one I can't get on, right? Is that the one I'm banned from, Bumble?
2: Yep.
0: Yeah.
2: Yep.
0: All right, show off. You're on Bumble. And apparently I'm an imposter, and I was impersonating myself according to Bumble, so I'm not allowed on there. But Marshall is, so you matched with Leah. You guys met for happy hour. You had a great time. She even brightened your mood on kind of you're having a rough day. You've reached out to her since that, and she hasn't responded to you at all on the dating app, on the text, nothing. She has not responded. You believe you're being ghosted, and it's bugging you because you liked her, and you want to know why. Is that fair to say?
1: That's 110% fair to say.
0: Good, I got it right. So then let's call Leah now and see what's going on. Good luck, Marshall.
1: Thank you.
3: Hello?
0: Hi, is this Leah?
3: Yes, this is.
0: Hey, Leah, good morning. My name is Fred. I'm calling from the Fred Show, the morning radio show, and I have to tell you that we are on the radio right now, and I do need your permission to continue with the call. Can we chat for just a second? Would you mind?
3: What is it about?
0: Thank you very much. We're calling on behalf of a guy named Marshall, who you matched with on Bumble, the dating app, and I guess you guys recently went out. I hope you remember him.
3: Oh, yes, I remember him.
0: You remember him. All right. Well, we just spoke with him, and he had nice things to say about you, and he was excited about the match. He says he thought the date went well. He thought you were really a positive influence, and he was excited to see you again. He says that he has reached out to you to plan another date in various ways, and you haven't responded at all. Sounds like there's another side of the story, though.
3: Wow. Yeah, there definitely is.
0: Good. Well, we're all ears. So, yeah, what's your side of the story then?
3: Okay. Well, yes. Yeah, we met on Bumble, went on a date, and it was just, it was the most uncomfortable date I have ever been on. I thought I had been stood up, but Marshall, he finally arrived. He's super late. And when he comes in, he looks like so sick. He's so sweaty. And he's immediately apologizing. He's like, sorry, I'm late. He said, then he tells me, he in quote, like, I quote, he hit a little too hard last night.
2: I hate when that happens.
0: What exactly did he hit too hard last night? Right. The booze, the anything?
3: I mean, the way he looked, I would say a little bit of it all.
0: How did he look?
3: He was, like, honestly, like, he just ran the track race. Like, he was so sweaty. He was really pale.
0: Oh, and, like, no.
3: And throughout our whole, like, date, like, he tried to brush it off, but, like, he just kept going to the bathroom. And, like, every time he'd come out, he just looked worse. And, like, I ordered a drink that night. Like, he just got ginger ale. So I knew he felt bad because, obviously, he does drink.
0: obviously.
2: Okay. This you can probably smell it.
0: This dude shows up with the hangover sweat. He's drinking ginger ale. He's telling you how hungover he is. Because it's funny because he referenced a minute ago when we talked to him, he said that you brightened his mood. I mean,
2: he said he was having a bad day.
0: Yeah, he said he was having a bad day because he went too hard the night before, I guess.
3: I guess. Well, heck, I couldn't even tell you the color of his eyes because he had his sunglasses on the whole time.
4: Stop.
5: Okay. I know one when I see one.
0: Oh, no. This dude shows up sweating with sunglasses on to a first date. Okay. Let me bring in Marshall. I forgot to mention that Marshall is here. I get caught up in this story. I'm so forgetful. Marshall! Dude, you said you were having a bad day. You didn't say that you were on a bender.
1: Look, I wasn't on a bender. I don't have to. I really don't have to drink to have fun. You know, I have a reason. I was really excited to see it, but I didn't want to, like, I didn't think I was still going to be hungover from the night before, to be honest.
0: Bring a change of clothes and take your sunglasses off, I guess. I mean, and you were in the bathroom the whole time, or were you vomiting during the date?
1: Yeah, it just went from worse to worse on the body. Look, I don't drink often, and like, here's the deal. I went out, and last time I drank was basically college. You know, so like, they're giving me something called a Long Island iced tea. I'm thinking it's regular iced tea. And
0: something called that something. Yeah. Right. Now, I'm not familiar with this Long Island iced tea that is made of no iced tea whatsoever. It's like eight different liquors in one. Okay, all right.
2: Who's they? Yeah. The bartender
1: you can't,
2: asked for
1: but
2: one.
1: But you can't taste it. But by the time I realized it was like an alcoholic beverage, it was too late.
0: By the time you realized that the glass full of only alcohol was alcohol, it was too late?
1: It tasted so sweet. I had no idea.
0: Okay, these people don't love you, apparently. But, all right, so then you had a little too much, and... I mean, you could have... If you were that ill, you probably could have canceled.
1: You know how hard it is to have a date these days? I'm like... I didn't want to lose a day. If I would have said, "Oh, I'm not feeling good," that sounds like when a girl's like, "I gotta go wash my hair." You know,
0: you keep saying that though, that it's hard to plan a date. I mean, maybe it's because you're showing up drunk to all the dates. I don't know.
1: I don't drink often. I'm trying to tell you, it's very rare. I just
0: okay. All right. Look,
1: I just really want to see her again,
0: Leah. Yeah. This could be innocent. It's possible. I'm just going to play devil's advocate here. It's possible that the guy, we've all been there where we intended to go out and have one and we had a few too many and we didn't feel great the next day and we had stuff to do. It's possible that he overdid it one time and that he should have canceled on the date. But everybody knows if you cancel on a blind date from the dating apps, more than likely you're not getting another one. And it sounds like he doesn't get that many matches for whatever reason. So... And that's his words, not mine. I think I'd like to speak to some of the other people to see if he shows up in a similar condition with these mystery Long Island iced teas of his. But would you like to give him another chance? We'll pay for it. You know, maybe he can now show up and make a better impression.
3: Well, I want to say this all sounds super convincing, but never heard of a Long Island iced tea. I think I'm good. You go on to the next one.
0: Mm-hmm. Okay. Hey, Marshall, we've all been there, and I'm sorry it's not going to work out, but next time, I guess you might be better off saying you're not feeling well, or I don't know.
1: I mean, you see how cutthroat that was for me?
0: Take your sunglasses off on the date. You were sweating and vomiting, so I'm not sure if it's cutthroat or just you didn't really show up as your best self.
1: Yeah.
0: Okay. Well, I'm
5: sorry. Are you not local right now?
0: Are you having? Did you just get introduced to a screwdriver? Are you familiar with what that is? That's not just orange juice, my friend. Leah, thank you for your time. Marshall, good luck to you as well.
3: Thank you.
1: Well, I appreciate it.
0: Take your sunglasses off, Marshall.
1: Okay.
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0: incident and investigation on Frederick Road, north and southbound between Christopher Avenue and Watkins Mill Road. You're going to want to follow police direction in that area. Indian Head Highway is jammed northbound between Old Fort Road and Palmer Road. There's a fallen tree that has a roadway closed on 381 north and southbound between Dr. Bowen Road and 382, and Suitland Parkway inbound jam between Alabama Avenue Southeast and Stanton Road Southeast. I'm Rose, and that's your traffic.
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0: Partly cloudy today with a chance of rain, high of 88.
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3: Just days after Tom Holland became the highest paid actor around the globe of all time. Let that one sink in. The entire earth of all time. Spider-Man Brand New Day is now the highest grossing movie of all time, beating out the 2015 movie Star Wars Force Awakens. The latest Spider-Man starring Tom, wifey Zendaya, made just under $940 million just in the U.S. alone in 47 days. And this is Tom's fourth big screen movie starring as Peter Parker. And the actor could earn more than $100 million for this particular one. He and wifey were both also in The Odyssey. So they're rich as hell, basically, and seem like two of the most down-to-earth people I've ever, like, seen. And I don't know them, obviously, but I've talked to people who have met Zendaya and say she's wonderful. He seems wonderful. So I love that they're so rich and wonderful.
4: They seem like some rich people I could cheer for, Kalen. They seem like some rich people I could go for.
3: Well, don't do that, because I said congrats, queen, or something on an accomplishment of Zendaya getting a big paycheck for a movie, and then I got crushed in the comments for
5: that.
3: Why? Yeah.
5: Why?
3: Because I should be advocating for teachers to make more and not Zendaya. Because Hollywood is corrupt. I was like, I just think she's nice and that's cool. I didn't say anything else, but, you know.
4: I think it was weird that you wrote, you know, good job Zendaya, way to take all that money from teachers and deserving, like, that was I thought it was strange when you wrote that, which is why I trolled you after that. But, like, you know, if that's your take, that's fine, that you think that Zendaya should make more than firefighters. That, I mean, that's fine.
3: And then I thought I actually had a good clapback. This one dude was like, he said something about, what did he say? What, she doesn't deserve to be paid that much because all she's doing is, quote, memorizing some lines. And I said, well, if it were that easy, then you'd be that rich, too, you know?
4: Right.
3: I don't know.
4: That was good.
3: I was trying to cheer for a queen, but don't do that. That's pretty crazy. Prosecutors named Kansas City Chiefs tight end Travis Kelce as one of the victims in a multi-million dollar Ponzi scheme. I feel like you don't hear about Ponzi schemes anymore. A man named Siddharth Jawahar was sentenced to 11 years in prison for the crime. Apparently, he frauded investors out of $35 million to fund his, quote, extravagant lifestyle, repay earlier investors. Prosecutors didn't go into details about how much money Travis lost or other specifics. I don't think he was pretending to be an NFL player. I hope Travis would have known that. But I do think he was an investor in a fund connected to this dude. I'm sure he'll be just fine. Speaking of Travis, though, he and his brother were talking on their New Heights podcast about how they had to break their nieces, Jason's daughter, or Travis's nieces, Jason's daughters, of calling their aunt Taylor Swift her full name. And so, like, when they met her, they were like, Taylor Swift, can we do this? Taylor Swift, can we ask you a question? They were like, you can just call her Taylor, which is the cutest thing I've ever heard. I mean, say what you want, but that's adorable. And they got into the conversation because they were geeking out about the fact that Tom Cruise was in the box with Jason while they were watching Travis Kelce play, and like they were doing the Mission Impossible music, and they're like, you can't just call him Tom, like that's Tom Cruise. But it's very cute. The little nieces, Taylor Swift, can I
4: do you know that? Tom Cruise is 150. Do you guys know that? He goes home and, like, pickles himself.
3: Yeah,
4: and
3: he's an alien.
4: Has managed to look the same for the last 30 years. He's 64, I believe, which I would still say he looks darn good for 64. And he's hanging out of airplanes and doing Mission Impossible movies and jumping off buildings and whatever else.
3: Yeah, I mean, he certainly is has a lot of energy. That little guy.
5: Yes.
3: Brad Pitt says he ordered Postmates, which is kind of funny to picture, and he said when he got it, the delivery person looked at him really closely and said, I feel like I've seen you somewhere before. And he assumed, like, oh yeah, you know, I'm Brad Pitt. But the delivery person followed up with, what's your name? And then he goes, I'm Matt Damon. So they were both playing a game on each other. And lastly, Judge Judy, she has finally handed over the gavel, okay, to her son. And Yes. She'll be executive producing her son's new court show, Adam's Law, which premieres Monday on CBS Media Ventures. But
5: girl, missed opportunity, girl.
4: Kiki, you must have the same agent that I do, because they managed to do that without talking to you, and I think they're going to do the Wheel of Fortune thing without talking to me. So we need new agents, I think.
5: Yes, come on, man, because this is a missed opportunity on Judge Judy's part. You know, I know she's already super rich,
3: yeah,
5: but the amount of money she could make executive producing Kiki's Court, stop playing with me, girl.
3: Don't play with her.
5: Call me.
3: Well, she says she's not leaving the entertainment business altogether, so there's still hope.
5: Okay.
3: Let's get her at the wedding.
4: Can I be the bailiff guy? You know, because she had that bailiff guy.
3: Can
4: you know,
3: you
4: for
3: be?
4: 30 years or
5: I already
4: what
5: pitched
4: was that?
5: You. Yeah, I already pitched it that way. My
3: I
5: bad.
3: Love the bailiff. By the way, you can follow us on Instagram at Fred Show Radio and TikTok, The Fred Show TikTok. 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
4: All right, let's get somebody to Vegas to see Mary J. Blige this morning. Got Money with Showbiz Shelley in the showdown. The throwback throwdown's coming up. Speaking of a Post Malone ordering DoorDash, have you guys noticed a trend? Because it's happened, what?
3: Brad Pitt, you mean? Ordering Postmates?
4: What did I say? Post Malone DoorDash?
3: You said Post Malone ordering DoorDash, and I usually let it go, but that was a really funny flip of the story.
4: Did you not say DoorDash? Where would I have come up with DoorDash when you said Postmates?
3: Brad Pitt ordering Postmates. But it's like the same, it's just another celebrity ordering.
4: No, I understand what you said and I missed, but I don't know where I would have, because as soon as you did the story, in my mind, it related to a DoorDash story from last night, so I don't know. Look, I went to the pharmacy and just bought everything, and I just took it all. Like, you should have seen the handful I took of stuff I took this morning. We're going to be missing words this morning. We're going to be missing songs. I might even be on a different planet at this point. I'm a human science experiment right now for the betterment of anyone with allergies. Anyway, so the point was, the story's about ordering food.
3: Yes.
4: And I feel like, you know, I've been staying in hotels lately, been traveling a lot, been ordering DoorDash sometimes because I get tired and don't want to deal with it. And I know there are a lot of DoorDash drivers who listen to us who are amazing people and really good DoorDash drivers. And Jason was once one.
6: Yes.
4: But, you know, last night I ordered something to the hotel, and then I just, you know, get this, hey, it's been delivered, and there's a picture, and it's just a bag somewhere. I guess it was just leave the food anywhere day.
5: Oh, yeah.
4: And I don't know where this random table is. And you know, so all you can see is a bag and a table and some carpet. Well, I don't know where that is because it's not my house or something. So I'm wandering around the lobby in my pajamas last night trying to find this DoorDash order that the guy just or girl, whomever, just left anywhere. Like, we need to have some decorum, guys. You know, if you could be the concierge key of DoorDash, you know, when you go to the airport and they're like, the people who fly like every day get to go on first and they give them awards and, you know, pour champagne on their face and stuff. Like, that's what I would be for DoorDash. I'm a concierge key member of DoorDash. We need to be a little more careful. We can't just leave it anywhere. I feel like we're getting closer to a trend of where we would just throw the bag out of the car and wherever it lands is where you have to go find it. Like a scavenger hunt feature.
3: Mm-hmm. Yeah.
4: Am I the only one though?
5: No, it's getting crazy. And the thing about DoorDash, door is in the name. Leave it at my door. Knock on my door. Come to the door. And I understand hotels have like privacy things, but like, come on, man. I'll risk it all. Come to this door.
6: Well, leave it at a door.
5: Right.
4: Your door. That would have been a great place to start.
3: Left it on the floor outside of my building one time.
5: Right.
3: Right. Like a picture on the concrete. I'm like, what? Don't your job's going to get mad about this. I'm going to get mad about this. Don't take a picture.
4: Yeah, like, love you, and I really appreciate it, and, you know, I'm too lazy to go get it myself, which means I have to take some responsibility for this. But, you know, I went to the lobby thinking that there would be some area that was dedicated to DoorDash so that I could quickly grab it, and nobody would see me in my chonies.
3: What kind of pajamas?
4: Well, it's the same outfit I wear to bed every time. I have basketball shorts, and I have I have two shirts that I rotate that are the bed shirts.
3: Mm-hmm. Not like the matching, you know, hat and pajamas like they used to do with like the little fluffy on the end of it.
4: Well, no. I put footy pajamas over the top of what I just described. I was wearing that. But, you know, here I am on my hands and knees crawling around the lobby trying to find my DoorDash order that someone decided to hide like an Easter egg hunt. And I just didn't expect, and my hair is going in every direction. I just didn't expect that I would be spotted. And, you know, luckily no one knows who the heck I am in this place, so it doesn't really matter. But the moral of the story is, if I were Post Malone and I had ordered DoorDash, this wouldn't have been a problem. That's the moral of the story. It's the Fred Show.

0: It's the Fred Show. I hate to do this because it's only going to empower our boss. I feel like, and we love our boss. I said well. That's going to get me in trouble, isn't it?
1: Yeah.
0: For saying well.
2: Are you sure?
0: I love him. You know, there are layers of bosses, and it depends who we're talking about, you know, but I love him. But I don't know that I want to empower this because it turns out we talked about his love for wine last week and he's the guy, you know, he and his wife, like they take the classes. They're like leveled 7 masters sommelier, you know, the people that get out the wine list, they can tell you what kind of grape and like where it grew and the name of the guy who picked it, you know, kind of thing. Well, it turns out that researchers have found a link between intelligence and a person's wine knowledge. So they surveyed 525 adults. They had them take a standard cognitive ability test, 68-question wine knowledge test as well. And results show that people who scored higher on that intelligence test also tended to score higher on wine knowledge. The whole point of the study was to look at whether intelligence affects how well people learn about subjects that they aren't required to study. Keep in mind, the study didn't say that drinking wine makes people smarter, which if that's the case, then I think many of us would be fine. But it turns out that people, I guess, who know a lot about wine are smart people. Now, here's the thing. Does that also mean, though, that if you're a smart person, you can learn about wine? You know what I mean?
1: Yes, like, I think it's that more so than, like, the subject matter, other than it's just not something you learn in school, you know?
0: So it's not necessarily that because you know a lot about wine, you're somehow smarter.
1: Right.
0: It's that you were able to learn it better.
1: Yes.
0: But see, I think the wine people are going to hear it the other way. They're going to hear that as, I know a lot about wine, I know more than you, which means I'm smarter than you, and... Because you know what I mean? You know when people get really nerdy about a topic?
1: Yes.
0: And you're like, are you getting nerdy about this because you want me to learn something or because you want me to feel like you're better than me?
1: What I'm hearing is drinking wine makes you smarter. That's what I took from this story, so...
0: I think that should be the takeaway.
1: Right.
0: I don't think that's what the purpose of the study was. And I think here's what I've learned. I've learned that our boss is going to hear this and say, I'm smarter than you, which he may already think anyway. I think there are people out there who drink wine who are going to say, because I drink wine, I'm smarter than you. And then I think there are people who are going to hear that and say, drinking wine makes me smarter than you, which even though I told you it doesn't, I still think you're smart if you drink wine. So how about that?
1: I love that.
2: Yeah.
0: Okay, good. So we were able to turn that into 4 different things, and now everyone's confused as to what the purpose actually was. It's the Fred Show.

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3: Good morning. Traffic is jammed on the inner loop local lanes between the local lane split.

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3: Partly cloudy today with a chance of rain, high of 88.
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1: Here's Rose with three things you need to know.
2: All the biggest stories to start your day. Rose, what's going on?
3: PepsiCo Beverages has laid off 143 workers at its Cheverly bottling facility after shutting down manufacturing and warehouse operations. The layoffs took effect September 14th and include nearly 100 union employees. Sales and delivery operations will continue, while affected workers will receive pay and benefits through November 13th. DC is changing its high school graduation requirements. The State Board of Education unanimously approved a plan adding financial literacy and annual post-secondary planning. It also cuts the community engagement requirement from 100 hours to 60 hours while allowing paid experience to count. Students will also have new ways to earn world language credits through proficiency tests. And the Commanders have released the first renderings of the seating bowl plan for their new stadium. The design takes inspiration from RFK Stadium with a continuous bowl meant to bring fans closer to the field and keep crowd noise inside. Plans also include a dedicated wall of fans section and a video board wrapping around the bowl. I'm Rose. Those are the three things you need to know for your day on Hot 99.5.
2: 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I've got Gracie Abrams tickets. 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
1: 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Traffic.
3: Good morning. Traffic is jammed on the inner loop local lanes between the local lane split and 295, DC 295 southbound. Stop and go between Eastern Avenue and Pennsylvania Avenue southeast. There's an accident and investigation on Frederick Road southbound between Watkins Mill Road and Christopher Avenue. Follow police direction there. 395 northbound jam between the Pentagon and the 14th Street Bridge. Kenilworth Avenue southbound is jammed between US 50 and Eastern Avenue. And Suitland Parkway inbound is jammed between Alabama Avenue southeast and Firth Sterling Avenue. I'm Rose. After traffic.
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30: Partly cloudy today with a chance of rain, high of 88.
31: True story, after my accident, I called the insurance company. They wasn't even trying to hear me. 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
30: Hi, how are you?
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30: Do you want to go see Gracie Abrams?
33: Yes, from my daughter.
30: Oh, that'll be so much fun. You also have qualified
33: Did
30: for
33: I
30: an
33: win?
30: All. Yes, you won.
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30: Another chance to win tomorrow morning, 7:05 on The Fred Show.
2: And she says to me, you know how many times I've been engaged? And I said, how many times have you been engaged? And she said, 5 times. And without missing a beat, I said, man, you got that thing, don't you?
33: Oh.
2: You're not supposed to say that.
21: We don't know what's wrong with them, but I mean, we love it. The Fred Show is on.
2: I think for me, it's the gasp, Jason.
0: Right. My flappers were gasped.
2: It was almost the way you reacted to that. Oh, boy. Morning, everybody. Thursday, September 17th, the Fred Show is out. We're going to do this thing. Hi, Kaylin.
30: Let's do this thing.
2: Yeah, let's do this thing. Hi, Jason Brown.
0: Hi.
2: Hi, Paulina.
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2: Showbiz Shelly Money in the showdown next hour. We're up to $150. So she did not lose two in a row yesterday. $150 is the prize. Five questions. Listen all morning and all week. You have the answers to the questions already in the showdown, and you can win. Throwback Throwdown's coming up, waiting by the phones on the way. We'll get to headlines and blogs and all the things that we do, and the entertainment reports coming up too. What are you working on, Kay?
30: The new Netflix show that dogs are obsessed with. Have you heard of this?
2: No.
30: Okay. Well, I want to talk about it. And then I did some Googling and found out some other shows that dogs like. So, you know.
2: Okay.
30: It's going to be a dog report. And you're going to love it. Yeah.
3: Yeah.
2: I love a dog. Yeah, I love a dog, too. We love a dog around here. Mm-hmm. I have to get right to this because I don't know what she's talking about. But, you know, we have a whiteboard that we write on all of our ideas, and we share them each day. It's a shared document. I was trying to make it seem more like SNL or something, but no, we don't have a writer's room or whiteboard, but we all write ideas in this thing. And then every morning I log into it. I look and see what is on everyone's mind and what they might want to talk about today. And this is what Paulina wrote. I don't know what it is that Fred has, but I think I want that. He's got that Riz, LOL, because these women are in love with him, but we already knew this. What are you? What, are you it's talking true. About this 3-week right. funk that I've had? Are you talking about thing that medicine can't battle? Are you talking about this untreatable illness that I have? What are you talking about?
1: I am talking about the fact that every time I go somewhere and somebody brings you up, because they always do, it's like, hey, I got to talk to you. It's like a private thing, too. And I'm always like, oh, you got to talk to me, you know, because I hosted an event yesterday for about 20 moms, women, and I got pulled aside to say, if I wasn't married, I would love to be with Fred. And then the whole speech about you, I don't know you or something. And then I had to introduce you guys if we were all over in the same room. So apparently I have to plan that too.
30: Married women love this guy.
1: Love you, sir. And I just thought about it and I'm like, is that Riz? Or like, what is that you have? Is it like the aura? like when people talk about me, like, I want that. I wish everybody was like, you know what, Paulina? Like, I just love you, girl.
2: Oh. Now, first of all, I want you to know I did not know what this was about. This is a very nice way to start the day, and I really appreciate the fact that I'm being commended for my Riz. Yeah, I mean, yeah, let me see here. There are 309 pages of ideas, but I went right to that one.
30: That's right.
2: No, because I wanted to hear what you were talking about, but it's a very nice way to start the day. Thank you for commending my Riz. I think the fact that you do know me makes this unbelievable. I think that's why you're mystified, because you have to sit in a room with me for 6 hours, 5 days a week, you know, 250 days a year. Not that I've ever counted how many shows we do, but it's a lot of them. And I think that's why you're mystified by this, because you have to deal with me. I think it's the people that listen that might think it's a good idea. But I think there are a lot of people in real life who wouldn't think it's a good idea.
1: I mean, I get what they're saying, and they're not wrong. I think you're a great catch. I just think that it's really funny, because I never had, like, older siblings, right? But I've heard from my friends that, like, people who are, like, in love with my brother kind of thing, that that's the vibe I get, where I'm just like, why are you talking about my brother like that? You know what I mean?
30: Oh,
1: and I'm just sitting there like, okay, yeah, no, he's great. He's great, because you are great. But then I'm like, wait, I know him, though. Like he's a big bro to me. So, like, what you see and I see is different.
30: Well, you're like, I would never date you.
1: No, but. It's just like,
2: right,
1: like,
2: no, try... That's what I mean. I'm like, you guys are sitting there going, oh, if you only knew what a psycho this guy is.
1: No,
2: what a
1: never.
2: Weirdo.
1: I think we're like your best cheerleading team. I do.
3: Oh, yeah.
1: Like this group of, yeah, we cheer you on. From.
30: Oh, yeah. I try to wingman him. I'm like, you know my boy has a plane, right?
1: Mm-hmm.
2: Well, now, it is nice of you. And Kaylin does a nice job. Kiki, on the other hand, the problem, Kiki, is that think you have good intentions, but Kaylin and I are both single. And it's the same issue with both of us, which is that you'll tell anybody's a good match. Like, you're like my mom.
30: Yeah,
2: you're
30: later.
2: Like, anywhere we go, my mom is like, she's looking at you. I'm like, she's 92 years old in a wheelchair and doesn't know what she's looking at right now. Like, she's not looking at me. My mom insists that every woman wants me. And then, I don't know if your mom does this, and this is how Kiki is, by the way. She'll be like, I got the perfect person for you. It's anybody who just walked by is apparently the perfect person. But I don't know. I think, Kaylin, your dad is maybe like this. But my mom will see people on television, like famous people, really famous people. And she'll text me and go, you should go out with Caitlin Collins. I'm like, yes, you're right. Should.
30: Yeah, please.
2: You're absolutely right. I should go out with Caitlin Collins. She has no idea who I am. And I would have no way of getting a hold of her. And the only way that I could would make me look like a psycho. So no, like, but I mean, she'll watch anything, and movie stars. You know, you and Nicole Kidman would be great. I would love that. I would do that in a heartbeat. How exactly do you anticipate that we're going to do that? And that's what Kiki does. And the other thing you do, Kiki, is you tell everybody they have a chance with Kaylin and I.
5: Yes. I love love, and I want y'all to have love. I want people to love on y'all. So when people come up to me, is Kaylin single? Is Fred? Yeah, as a matter of fact, they are. And would you like me to hook them up? Yes.
30: Kiki, the waiter at our restaurant, we don't need to be trying to riz me up with him. And then a guy that you just want to meet up, be a stepmom to his kids. Like, you didn't care who the guy was. You're like, you need to help those kids. I'm like, okay, girl, no. I need to stop helping people.
5: You know, that man really needed help with those kids, Kaylin.
30: Kiki, I'm not my job. Can you ask me my type? Or she'll be like, I think he's cute. So, like, you should go out with him. I'm like,
5: oh, yes.
2: No, do it for the kids, Kaylin. It doesn't matter.
5: The kids need
2: do it for the kids.
5: Yes.
30: Yeah. No. It was a coworker too. I'm like, I'm not doing that.
2: You know, I appreciate the sentiment, and I know your heart is in the right place.
30: Yeah.
2: But if I get one more DM from somebody who says, well, Kiki says you'll go out with me, yes. And I'm like,
5: Wait until you get your seating assignment at my wedding. You have 7 dates sitting at the table with you. Because I promised all these women that they will meet you at my wedding.
2: Well, I Paulina, I appreciate the vote of confidence this morning. It's a warm and fuzzy, and I'm grateful. I want you to know, though, I was, you know, it's every day I feel like I'm in a meeting. Yesterday I was in a meeting full of people in Salt Lake City, Utah, our amazing revenue team in Salt Lake City. And all I did is sit there and hear about how much individual people like individual. You know, it was Kiki's my favorite. Kaylin's my favorite. Paulina's my. I'm never the favorite. And I just want you to know that I sit there and go, yep, mine too. I love all my kids equally. And I think what you're experiencing is what I experience about you guys is that people are very kind when they come up. But they're never like, you're my favorite, friend. It's always that Jason. Without him, your show would suck. And I'm like, oh, thanks. That's great to know. But you know what? It is great to know because it's a team effort, and I don't care. Mm-hmm. I don't care. I get paid the same whether they love you more than me. And I'm just glad you don't have to love me at all. You just have to love one of us. That's it.
30: Love that. Mm-hmm.
2: But I just want you to know that it's the same way when I'm out and about, that these people rave about you guys too. So, anyway, thank you. And
30: thank you
2: those of you who are in partnerships or married. Right. Well, you're free of any attempt that I would make to set any of you up because most of you were taken. So
30: do you set people up?
2: It would be a little strange, I guess.
30: Do you set people up?
2: Have I ever set anybody up? Would you trust me? Kaylin, if you, this is a real question you could answer honestly. Unlike other times when you have
30: always
2: to lie about
30: do,
2: me.
30: Yeah. But
2: would you blindly trust me? If I said the next time that I come to you with a setup, which I've never done that, but if I came to you with a setup, would you go on the date? Would you trust me to choose appropriately?
30: I don't know. Like, I don't know if you know my type. It's like not a look thing. It's like
2: well,
30: a personality.
2: I don't know.
30: Maybe. I don't know.
2: I don't know if I know your type anymore either.
30: Well, I know, but I think you think, well, all of my exes, if you line them up, look like completely different people. So looks wise, I don't have a type, but I have like a personality type, and certainly new things I'm looking for now.
5: I don't think she likes being hooked up.
2: So who?
30: I don't like the way you do it. No,
5: she don't like being hooked up, Fred. I think you could bring the perfect man in here. Kaylin, I'm like, nope, I don't want him.
30: Well, what kind of guy do you think I should be with, Fred? I mean, a nice one. For sure.
2: I think you make a good point. I think that people have good intentions, but I think that oftentimes they want to set you up with the person that they think would be best for you and not the person, you know, based on quality, good qualities and good intention. But it's not the stuff that would get you excited, right? Like, I think, you know, for my friends, for you, I would want somebody who's stable. I would want somebody who's successful and ambitious and mm-hmm. could, you know, so that nice. They could take care of you, but you also wouldn't need to be taken care of. Yeah. You know, mm-hmm. I don't know. I might look for things that don't take any vibe into consideration. And so those are the things I'd want for you. But sometimes those are the things that people want for themselves.
30: No, that's why I'm yearning for someone to be nice and have and take care of me. Anyone, please take care of me.
1: No.
5: But she didn't want to take care
2: but
5: of
2: But I
5: me.
2: Hate to say this. Nice isn't, nice isn't good enough, though.
30: No, it's not. Like no, children. I need a little certain je ne sais quoi. I need a little spice, a little sass. I mean, I think I need someone to, like, give it back to me a little bit, you know? No?
2: I would agree with that. I can see that. Yeah.
30: I like to, like, roast, like Pauline and Javi do.
1: We do. That's very real.
2: Okay, well then I'll quickly ask this question. We'll go around the room and just because I'm curious and you can answer honestly and no one's feelings will be hurt. I'll start with Kiki. If you were in a position to be single, which person in the room would you think would choose the best partner for you?
5: Oh, probably Jason.
0: Oh, really?
5: Mm-hmm. He would find me a nice elderly man with some money.
0: Yep. Yeah, I have mm-hmm. access to those.
5: I can move in. Yeah. I can move in his house, yeah. drive yep. his cars.
30: An elderly man with some money.
0: I have a lot of access to elderly white men.
5: Yeah. How to be a woman for once in my life. Yes. Take me out of this hustle
2: if
5: culture.
2: If anyone on this show.
0: Yo, uh-huh.
2: If anyone knows an elderly man to date, it's Jason. All right, Kaylin, then if not me, then who would you choose to on the show? Who would you trust the most?
30: I legitimately think you, actually, would be my real answer.
2: Okay.
30: You're not
2: I
30: buying it.
2: I think I'm a good chooser.
30: I don't know. I don't know if I trust anyone else. I don't know. Does anyone know my type? Do you guys know me?
5: You don't know your type.
30: Yes, I do.
2: Yeah.
5: All your exes are different.
30: I'm not talking about physical.
5: Well, that's a part of it.
30: I know. Well, they have to be taller than me. They have to have some swag, obviously.
5: Can they have kids?
30: Yeah.
5: I knew
30: I've dated people with kids.
2: What is your obsession with her raising other people's children?
5: Because there's a single man who is very nice that I want to hook her up with who has two beautiful children that need a mom.
1: Oh,
5: and she's the one.
0: I think he's also rehab. In a relationship.
30: Okay. Yeah.
0: So you can give up that dream.
5: Don't let a girlfriend stop you from meeting your wife.
30: No, please. Just so I can take care of more God. People. Like, I want to do the opposite of take care of people.
2: Jason, who would you choose in the room to pick for you?
0: I think I'd have to go. Honestly, I've had a lot of talks with Paulina about who she thinks I should have. So I feel like she would be very blunt and also like quick with the setup. So I think I'd go with P.
1: Okay. You're mine too, I think. I think you would be able to pick one. I mean, you guys all could pick one for me and I would be happy because I also just settle, so probably.
30: No, whoa, whoa. So to both of your partners just got,
1: no.
0: Yeah.
1: Oh no, my man's not going nowhere, but I'm just saying, like, I probably would just settle because, like, you're right. I don't want to be hustle culturing anymore, whatever.
30: Right. A lot of talks with Pauline about who I should be with.
0: Right, literally. It's a daily conversation.
30: As I'm with someone else.
2: Well,
1: mine deserves
2: it. And I'll say this.
30: I know.
2: I hate this, and I'm being really sincere when I say this, but the number of people that I know who are single, whether they were married or are never married, and if they're in a state of not having a partner, and I don't know, I can only really speak to people in their 30s and 40s because that's who I spend most of my time with, but the number of people who say to me after dating for a while, I just want someone who's nice and they're willing to sacrifice so many other things that are important to them in a partnership just to be with someone who's kind to them. It really may, and I'm not trying to be like, you know, cheesy or whatever. It genuinely makes me sad inside. The number of people who are like, you know what? I used to want these features and I think people are in dating are extraordinarily picky these days. And I think the expectations, you know, you hear about people who have lists that they carry around of the person's got to make, you know, 250 grand and they've got to have a master's degree and they've got to be 6'4". They got to be 6'6". And if you know, you know, they got to be this, they got to be that. And the list is so long that you're never going to find that person. But even the most basic things, I feel like at some point when people want to be in a partnership and they've had, you know, they've been dating long enough, they're willing to sacrifice things that are important to them, family values or ambition or you know, curiosity, or things that are not necessarily, they got to wear they got to wear designer brands every day. Basic things that you should want to have and then achieve, all because they just want someone who's nice to them. I hate it.
6: Yeah, I tried to date a nice guy one time because usually I'm attracted to like a little, you know, a little spice, a little, and it ended up being the worst one. So I'm done with that.
2: Mm-hmm. It makes me sad though, and I think you probably have all seen it in your lives too. And I know I'm preaching now. It's a little early for me to be on my soapbox, but it does. It's like, you know, I used to want a guy who, you know, just basic stuff, not crazy stuff. And now it's, you know what? I just want a guy who's nice to me. I almost don't even care what the person looks like. Well, you should have a right in your life to be attracted to your partner and they're nice to you.
6: Agree. Yeah. No, I'm back.
5: The bar is on the floor. Right. Literally. You know, like, do they have a job? Can they read? All right, cool. Let's lock in.
2: That's what I'm saying.
6: They don't
2: That's
6: have to read.
2: That's what I'm saying.
6: Right. Honestly. That's okay. I'll read to them.
2: Are they breathing? Oh, right. They're breathing. Okay. And they're nice? All right. I'm in. Oh, it makes me sad. I blame the internet. I blame AI. Who else can I blame? Let's do biggest stories of the day. Headlines, the Entertainment Report, and blogs all next. Red Show is on. It's Thursday, almost a weekend. Glad you're here.

0: biggest stories of the day.
1: All right, guys. Headlines. The Federal Reserve has raised interest rates by a quarter point in an effort to attack inflation. That increase brings the Fed's key rate to about 3.9%. Jason, I know that you wanted to get into a deep analysis on this morning because you do sports and yep. and you do finance.
2: Finance minute. Mm-hmm. Yep.
1: Yeah. But I'm just going to keep it simple because I don't really know what this means.
2: Okay, good. Because I have no idea what you're saying.
1: Okay, good. Good. It's the first rate increase in more than 3 years. And so what does it mean for you? It means that there'll be higher borrowing costs for mortgages, auto loans, and credit cards.
3: Oh, good.
1: So somehow, this is somehow good? I don't know. That's the part I don't understand. Does anyone listen to us who's like an economist? Do we have an economist who listens to us? Because we have a lot of smart people who listen to us in various fields. I'm often shocked at the people who will call up. You're like, yeah, I'm a brain surgeon. I'm like, you listen to this stuff? You're way too smart for that. But why is this good?
3: Right. Sound good.
2: No, not at all.
1: Yeah, I feel really dumb that I don't know the answer. But I don't. 855-591-1035. And don't call up here. Please be in some professional capacity that you would know work at a bank or something. I would love to have someone explain though why this is good in the short or the long term or whatever. Patrick Clancy, the ex-husband of Lindsay Clancy, the woman accused of murdering her three children, gave his first interview to 60 Minutes. So if you've been following this trial and so many people haven't, as we've learned, there are a lot of very strong opinions about this, then you might want to watch that. Lindsay's trial ended in a hung jury, and Patrick Clancy is expected to cover a lot of this interview on 60 Minutes, including grief that he's experienced and conspiracy theories being spread online about him. The highly anticipated interview is airing on Sunday. I will say, for the people who believe that he's involved in some way, there are so many different spins on this. He's talking, if he's going to do a long form interview on 60 Minutes, that's pretty bold if he's got something to hide, don't you think?
4: Yeah.
2: Yeah, I think so.
4: Because it will come out. When TikTok gets a hold of the interview and the TikTok investigators start breaking it down, aka myself, yeah. it can get weird. So just be careful.
1: Well, and if, again, these are theories. I'm talking top line here. I'm not sharing my personal perspective on this. So don't even bother with the nasty stuff on the interwebs about, us talking about this. But on the flip side of what I just said, if you're guilty, you wouldn't want to talk this much. Or if you were involved or if you knew more, you wouldn't want to talk this much. But on the flip side, people who are manipulative and whatever, and I'm not saying that he is, but they talk a lot too. Mm-hmm. So I don't know. It's a very interesting thing. I feel like he's probably trying to clean up his name one way or the other. But I would be so scared to talk too much about things like this because the world will take one little tiny little nugget and turn it into the biggest thing as we seem to learn around here every single day. Another day, another AI concern. It's getting wild out here. OpenAI is airing more of its dirty laundry and trying to turn it into a rule book, according to CNBC. The company revealed 6 cases since March in which its AI models acted in ways that it labels, and this is a quote, unexpected or concerning. Okay. And apparently they have a new process for disclosing these problems. OpenAI says that any employee can now flag misbehavior, triggering a formal time-bound investigation and public report. The company is among those calling for more regulation of artificial intelligence amid growing safety concerns. Per the New York Times, OpenAI warned that in its opinion, the AI industry has not solved alignment and monitoring to a sufficient degree to continue responsibly scaling at maximum speed for much longer. I think what that means is it's moving too fast and it's out of control and they don't know what it's doing and they need to figure it out quickly. But here are some of the issues. Both an unreleased model of ChatGPT and some other platform secretly slipped instructions to future versions of themselves into chat summaries to hide errors or misbehavior. So they're like different platforms are talking to each other. And they're not supposed to. And they're talking about the future, but how do they know? Some models also chatted and shared files through unsanctioned online channels. Others uploaded documents to the internet so that they could later cite them as relevant evidence. Per the AP, the incident with the unreleased research model included jailbreak-like instructions secretly inserted into its own notes, instructing it to ignore its typical constraint. I don't know what any of this means. Apparently, these computers are talking to each other and they're doing their own thing, basically, and they don't know why.
2: Mm-hmm. That is terrifying.
1: It is terrifying, isn't it? Mm-hmm. Maybe we should get a hold of this. The dictionary just got a 2026 update. Merriam-Webster has rolled out 1,400 new words. So we got to learn 1,400 new words, guys, for the dictionary. Among the newly official, cuffing season. Again, we do this every year where they roll out these words and we talk about it. Isn't that two words? I thought the dictionary was one word at a time. Right. Cuffing season, looks maxing.
3: Mm-hmm. They had a clavicular on TMZ talking about it, like about getting into the dictionary, and it was a very odd interview.
1: What are the other ones here? Meme coin, vibe coding, shapewear, parasocial, and superfood. Also making the list for new words of the dictionary, yacht rock.
3: Those are just terms.
1: Okay. Merriam-Webster, right. Merriam-Webster is also leading into AI era anxieties with uncanny valley, defined as the unsettling reaction to something that looks almost but not quite human. Uncanny valley. I've never said that in my life. No. The expansion follows the company's choice of slop as its 2025 word, meaning low-grade digital content churned out by artificial intelligence. So, yeah, those are the new words you got to know. Yacht rock is in the dictionary now. It's National Monte Cristo Day, celebrates the famous ham and cheese sandwich, National Professional House Cleaners Day, and Constitution Day and Citizenship Day today. All right, here we go. Julia, how you doing, Julia? Good morning.
0: Great, how are you?
1: Julia, so your qualification, good, and thank you for asking. Your qualification is that you teach econ.
0: Yes, I teach AP micro and AP macroeconomics.
1: Okay, so they raise the interest rates, and the headline being that mortgage, credit card, basically everything gets more expensive on that front. Explain to me why that is good for anyone.
0: Okay, well, obviously, we all know that that sucks. As someone who's personally trying to buy their first home, not happy about it. However, in theory of macroeconomics, you know how when we're in a recession, the government will start spending more money, giving out stimulus checks, and they'll lower the interest rates, right? They're trying to increase demand. This is the exact opposite. Because prices are so high, they're trying to indirectly decrease consumer demand, and when that consumer demand in the aggregate goes down, it should lead to lower prices.
1: Okay. Okay, so
0: price of borrowing is going to go up, but the theory is at least that overall it'll make prices in the economy go down because people aren't going to be making these big purchases as much.
1: Okay. I see. So, like in the example of the housing market, it's going to be really expensive for all of us to get a loan for a house, and so the housing prices will have to come down to accommodate for that.
0: Correct.
1: Okay, and then that would apply to everything else then, too. So, like, for a little while, people won't be able to buy stuff, but then eventually they'll have to make it cheaper. So, there's a little... So, for a while, we're going to go hungry, but then eventually milk will be less.
0: Here's what I'll say about econ is it's not perfect, right? The real world is not this simple. However, according to macroeconomic theory, this is the thing to do. And it does work, but not perfectly.
1: I also kind of wonder sometimes, and this is my naive comment, I don't know if I'm even right about this, but I wonder if some of the people making the decisions are in touch enough to realize it might be the right economic thing to do, but like are the people at the top making decisions like this, will they ever really experience what it means, what they're doing, from a day-to-day basis for the rest of us, for the normal people?
0: Right, probably not. It's like,
1: if gas is $7 a gallon, like they can still fill their, whatever Porsches. I don't know. But here we go. Well, thank you for the explanation. Oh, and you're a very smart lady, and we appreciate you calling.
0: Oh, well, thank you.
1: Okay, good. See, does that make sense to you guys? Do we feel like we're now briefed on it?
2: Yeah.
4: It sounds like we're moving money around.
3: Yeah. like I'm in charge or something. Yeah. That's what it sounds like. Yeah.
1: Honestly. Are you the head of the Fed, Paulina? Are you running things now?
5: It sounds something that I would do. Makes no sense.
1: It would make sense that the person who's banned from Venmo would decide interest rates for the entire nation.
5: That's exactly who's running this.
1: Okay. The Entertainment Report. We'll do it next after Katy Perry in 3 minutes. It's The Fred Show.

0: It's the Fred Show about AI in Biggest Stories of the Day. Somebody just texted, why can't we just unplug the AI? And I've thought the exact same thing, and so has Kiki. She said it out loud before. I mean, I know that I feel like a real dummy this hour because I don't understand economics, and I also don't understand why we can't just unplug the AI computer. Like, if the computer's going rogue, unplug it.
1: Cut the cord.
0: Why can't... I don't know why we can't do that. However, I have an answer for you. You cannot unplug AI because it's not a single machine in a central lab. It's a distributed, open, and economically locked-in network of systems, code, and infrastructure that keeps running even if one server is cut off. So I guess it's kind of like a virus in some ways, in that, like, once it spreads so fast that we'd have to turn off, like, every computer, if I understand this correctly.
2: Like, let's do it. Like, let's just stop. Please. It's not going to end well.
1: They've made movies about it.
0: You can say turn off your computer, but if you've been on an airplane before when they ask you to put your phone in airplane mode and nobody does it, I think that's kind of what this is. Like, everyone unplug your computer and then AI will stop. No one's going to do that. So.
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2: Have you guys heard about the animated show Sea Look on Netflix?
1: No.
2: Sea Look. Mm-mm. So it's going viral for a very cute reason. Dogs are loving it, actually also cats as well. So the show is a South Korean 3D animated slapstick comedy series about a group of playful seals living in a wildlife sanctuary. So I think slapstick, it's like there are no words, like they're just doing funny things. And because they're naturally drawn to high contrast blue and yellow colors and fast paced visual movements, I guess people's pets are loving it, and people have found this out, and now it's going viral. So if you see that, that's why. Again, it's Sea Look on Netflix. And then I was looking at other shows that people's dogs may like, and I thought it was pretty interesting. So it's a lot of them as like the nature stuff, Our Planet, Moving Art, which I make Fred put on when I come over for parties, Night on Earth, 72 Cutest Animals, Tiny Creatures, Live in Color with a guy named David, Penguin Town, Pet Stars, Puff, Wonders of the Reef, Canine Intervention, and Absurd Planet. So they like watching the nature stuff. But yeah, this Sea Look show is people's dogs and cats are going crazy for it. If you're the kind of psycho that leaves your TV on when you go.
0: It's a good thing, Kaylin, that you have good taste, because if there's one thing about Kaylin, she's going to come in your house and she's going to switch the TV to what the TV's going to be, and she's going to grab the aux cord and take control of the music. And so, yeah, when you guys come over, yeah, we dim the lights. We put like frogs swimming in the lake on like lily pads or whatever on TV. And then, you know, Vertical Horizon comes on the speakers, followed by the Cranberries. And it's a whole vibe. But it's a good vibe. But I wouldn't trust very many people to do that.
2: Yeah. I guess I didn't really ask, but I don't know, man. I'm like a party starter at a bar mitzvah. You know, I'm like a vibe curator. I'm just trying to get the vibes right. But
0: there you go.
2: I did force everyone to watch Moving Art, and so I'm sorry about that. Jalen Hurts, Jason, who is he?
4: Ooh, he is a football player.
2: Where?
4: Ooh, it's a green team.
2: Mm-hmm.
4: Let's go with San Antonio.
2: Nope. And yeah. What position does he play?
4: He is a wide receiver.
2: Nope. Okay, so yeah. He's the quarterback for the Eagles. I thought you would know that because he's like the cutest
0: San Antonio
2: ever.
0: Who, Jason?
4: I don't know. Something green, the Shamrocks. Yeah, I know he wears green.
2: Yes, he does. He's very cute. But his foundation and he are donating $600,000 to bring improved air conditioning to Northeast High School in Philadelphia, marking the Jalen Hurts Foundation largest donation to date. I'm trying to do good stories as well these days. He told more than 1,000 students, teachers, and staff at the school that he was in their position once, and he was speaking to them and said he's going to upgrade the AC in the auditorium, which obviously is not working very well. And he learned that a lot of schools a few years ago were being forced to close or dismiss early during periods of extreme heat because their buildings didn't have sufficient air conditioning. So he also donated $200,000 to provide more than 300 AC units across 10 Philly schools back in 2024. His foundation has this effort called Keep It Cool. Both his parents are teachers as well, by the way. So I think it's really awesome what he's doing. So he's hot and charitable and is rich. So there you go. Some people have it all. The country music Music Association announced it's putting together a two-hour special honoring my girl Dolly Parton. The special CMA presents I Will Always Love You, a celebration of Dolly Parton, will air Wednesday, October 21st on ABC and Disney Plus. It will also raise money for her Imagination Library, which gives free books to children and is still going on after her passing. Speaking of tributes, lastly, Ozzy Osbourne's final show before his death is getting a cinematic release starting in October, which is going to be really cool to see. The concert titled Ozzy and Black Sabbath Back to the Beginning will highlight his final performance of his solo work and playing with the OG members of Black Sabbath. The movie will be in theaters worldwide beginning on October 28th, and tickets go on sale September 24th at backtothebeginning.com. His final show took place, remember, in Birmingham, England on July 5th, just 17 days before he passed away. So he really got a send off. He was in that really cool, like, throne chair performing. So look out for those two things if you are interested. And if you're interested in us, please follow us on Facebook and Twitch, Fred Show Radio. 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
0: Morning, everybody. Let's see. We've got Vegas. We'll get you there from Mary J. Blige. Kiki and Paulina are going with you. 7:30 Central, 8:30 Eastern. We'll give you the keyword. Leave us a talkback message with that keyword so you get signed up to win. Fred

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8: Good morning. There's an accident on 95 southbound after 212. 95 northbound is jammed between Dale City and Springfield. It's jammed most of the way. Kenilworth Avenue jammed southbound between US 50 and Eastern Avenue. 395 northbound jammed after Glebe Road to 14th Street Bridge. 66 eastbound jammed between GW Parkway and the Roosevelt Bridge, and westbound between Glebe Road and Sycamore Street. And Washington Boulevard eastbound is jammed between 395 and Memorial Circle. I'm Rose, and that's your traffic.
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5: DMV weather. Partly cloudy today with a chance of rain, high of 88.
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0: 99.5. Rose is here. You sent me this. And I asked the same question that you did when you sent it to me. Why are we maxing everything?
1: Literally, like, it's driving me crazy.
0: The one you sent me is name maxing.
1: Yeah.
0: Nameberry.com is a website predicting this will be a big trend. Name maxing lets parents blend two meaningful names into one fresh choice. We don't have to.
1: I mean, you can just pick one and then do the other as a middle name if you really want to do like two names together.
2: You know, our friend Kiki has that. Two names blended into one.
0: That's true. Okay. It's Makitha, which is what Mike and
3: Keith.
0: And Keith.
3: Mm-hmm. Yes, Mike and Keith.
0: And what's the context?
3: Oh, my uncle and his partner. So he was my godfather, rest in peace, but him and his partner, I was named after them.
2: Name maxing.
3: Yep.
0: Okay, so like for, and I saw
1: before
0: another.
1: It was cool.
3: Right. I started this trend.
0: I was trying to find the other maxing that I saw that just, I was like, you're kidding me. I cringed when I saw it. But here's an example, according to this website, of name maxing. Alanis, A-I-L-A-N-Y-S, which is a combination of Alani and Alanis. Islany? I haven't heard of the first one, so we're maxing
1: either.
0: A name. Okay. That's just going to be a nightmare for the kids in like when they're learning how to spell their name. Mm-hmm. Ezreal, E-Z-R-A-E-L, a combination of Ezra and Israel.
3: Okay.
1: Mm-hmm. Yeah.
3: Can see that.
0: Leovani, combining Leo and Giovanni.
1: This is the one that I saw, and as an Italian, I was like, what?
2: Yeah, no.
1: Okay.
0: Or how about Xavian? Sure. Xavier and Damien.
2: Oh, I don't mind that. Yeah. That's cool.
0: Mavery, which is Maeve and Avery. So if you just, here's the moral of the story, guys. Yes. You know, Rose, if you have another kid or anyone who's having a kid, if you're debating between two names, then just name max it, stick them together, boom, that's a new name. It's great.
1: And no one else will have it.
3: That's for sure.
0: Right.
3: Yeah. Never get a keychain. You'll never get a little refrigerator magnet. Like, no.
0: Oh, that's a good point. Because Kaylin is K-A. See, now I get confused because of the number of ways in which people.
2: How you spell?
0: No, I know that, but I see it misspelled all day, every day. K-A-E-L-I-N is how you spell Kaylin's name. But yet I look at the text and I've never seen so many variations of one person's name. Caitlin, Kaylin, Kaylinda.
2: I mean, Linda. Jacaylin.
3: Now that's name maxing.
0: Right. Yeah, people name max Kaylin without her even having to try, but
2: five
0: you could
2: M's.
0: Never. You would go to Disney World and there was no keychain with your name on it.
2: I've never once, you know, and it's really sad. And then Kiki got me a hat and had my name stitched into it, and I almost cried because, you know, I just could never participate.
3: Yeah.
1: Mm-hmm, same. Yeah. My name growing up, Rose. You never found a keychain with a rose on it. It would either have to be like custom made or I just didn't get one. And most of the time I just did not get
2: one. Were you named after someone?
1: No, I was named. There are two stories depending on who you ask how my name came about. And it's always interesting. One is I was born and the midwife said, oh, she's as pretty as a rose. And then the other one is I was purple and then blossomed into a beautiful pink. Like a rose. So I don't really know the exact answer.
0: You could also be like Paulina, who's the story I kind of mess up. But, you know, you were born in Chicago. There's a street in Chicago that's spelled Paulina, but it's pronounced Paulina.
1: Mm-hmm.
0: And wasn't it that your mom wanted to name you that? And then the nurses were like, no, it's Pauline instead.
2: Yeah, so because my mom is from Poland, so she wanted to name me Paulina, which is actually after her grandma, I found out a couple of years ago. Oh. So I was, she's trying to name me, right? Because like that's what you do when you give birth, you name your kid. And the nurses were like,
0: you're supposed to. You're supposed to give your kid a name.
2: Yes, and the nurses were like, no, like that's too close to Paulina. So they put an E at the end of my name. It's a true story. So I'm Paulina legally. Like, who does that?
3: Right. Right.
0: I didn't know that they could just take liberties with
2: me. Right. My mom
0: This isn't a DMV. You know, it's not like, no, that you can't do that. Like, we don't like that. We're going to do it this way instead.
2: I guess that's how they did it for her. Who is Pauline?
0: Anyway, so that's the moral of the story is that you can name Max. If you're having a hard time deciding between two names, just put them together and figure out a way to spell it. And there you go. Problem solved. Everybody wins. It's the Fred Show. Hot 99.5.
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6: Good morning. There's an accident on 95 southbound after 212. 95 northbound is jammed between Dale City and Springfield. It's jammed most of the way. Kenilworth Avenue jammed southbound between US 50 and Eastern Avenue. 395 northbound jammed after Glebe Road to 14th Street Bridge. 66 eastbound jammed between GW Parkway and the Roosevelt Bridge, and westbound between Glebe Road and Sycamore Street. And Washington Boulevard eastbound is jammed between 395 and Memorial Circle. I'm Rose, and that's your traffic.
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24: 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Tonight at 5 on 7 News.
0: trash piling up at an apartment complex for weeks. 7 News On Your Side steps in. Trash gets hauled away. Drivers wrongly ticketed by a speed camera. 7 News On Your Side steps in. Drivers get refunds. Squatters take over other people's property. 7 News steps in. The law changes.
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6: Cloudy today with a chance of rain, high of 88.
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2: Oh, and a trip to Vegas as well. To see Mary J. Blige with Kiki and Paulina. I got that keyword in about 15 minutes. So have the iHeartRadio app ready so you can win. It's like we're writing in our diaries, except we say them aloud. We call them vlogs. I'm going to do one. Dear blog, it's been a little bit of travel this week, you guys. It's been a little bit of travel lately. You know, if you've been listening for a while, our show has grown and spread out across the country. We're in 15 different cities now, which is very exciting
3: like
2: for all
3: virus.
2: Of us. And we're It's like AI. We're spreading like AI, and it's out of control in the same way, and you can't unplug it either. The same way that you can't unplug AI. But nothing different about the show. It's just we're spreading out. We're really grateful for that.
3: Yes.
2: And we're really grateful for those of you who have been with us for a long time and helped us grow to the point where anybody would, you know, think that we should be on a bunch of radio stations. And we're grateful for those of you who are giving us a chance across the country, listening for the first time, and hopefully you like what you hear. But we've been going around for the last, I don't know, been on the road show for a while, hitting up different spots. I was in Charlotte earlier in the week for the Panthers-Bears game, which caused a bunch of controversy on the internet. Because everything does. And, you know, we're on a radio station in Salt Lake City, 97.1 ZHT. And so I was in Salt Lake City. I am now to meet the team. And then we move on to Las Vegas later today for the iHeartRadio Music Festival with all the big stars. And my understanding, you guys, is that tomorrow night I'm interviewing Zara Larsson on the national broadcast. So we've elevated from the safety announcement. Now, anything could happen in the next 24 hours. Someone could throw a fit,
3: Play a cool
2: big hissy fit. Yeah, right. You know, people hear about these things. They throw big hissy fits, and, you know, who knows what could happen. But and then I guess Saturday night, hanging out with Benson Boone on the national broadcast from backstage at the iHeartRadio Music Festival. So be sure and tune in wherever you can hear us on the radio and on a bunch of different places too. We'll put all the we'll watch live and the streaming info and all that stuff on our socials. But anyway, getting to the point of this, the guy who runs our radio station in Salt Lake City, his name is Rock and Roll Rick Vaughn. Rock and Roll Rick Vaughn is the guy who hired me in Chicago to do initially the Fred and Angie show and now the Fred show 16 years ago. Well, now he runs this radio station. So I was hanging out with Rock and Roll Rick Vaughn, and everybody in the room knows Rock and Roll Rick Vaughn because a lot of people were there back in the day for his legendary behavior, Jason. Legendary.
5: Yes, it was.
2: Rick, I don't know how would you describe Rick? Rick's his own guy, isn't he?
5: Yes, he beats to his own drum, but he's a genius and a creative.
7: Okay.
3: Yes.
5: Uh-huh.
2: Rick Vaughn is a genius, and Rick Vaughn is one of the few people in this business. And by the way, this is not to kiss his ass because you'll get. I'm getting to the point in just a second. He's one of the few people in this business who will just flat out tell you what he's going to do. This is how it's going to go. I'm going to do it, and you're gonna like it. And if you don't like it, you can fire me. And well, that's been challenged a number of times over the years. But he keeps getting rehired, which means he's that good. But yesterday, he says to me after we have this meeting with the team here. He says, let's go for a drive.
7: Oh, boy.
2: And I said, okay. So he takes my rental car, the keys to my rental car, and we start driving. And we drove for 2 hours. And I don't know if you've ever been in this situation before, but we drove through the mountains. It was absolutely magnificent in Utah. We drove up to Park City and then came back around. And, you know, we talked for a long time. It was great to catch up with him. But there were a number of times where I thought he was going to kill me. I thought he was taking me to the mountains to murder me because there was no real destination in mind. It was just we're going for a drive so you can see stuff. And it's I got to tell you, this place is so beautiful. Living here and being able to just drive up to do that stuff in the summer or the winter or whatever would be amazing. Because obviously in the winter, these mountains are covered with snow and you get to go skiing. And in the summer, you can go hiking and all this stuff. But we were, at one point, we were like so far up into the mountains that there was no one in sight. And if you look down to the right, it was just a sheer drop off. And I'm like thinking in my mind, have I ever really pissed this guy off? Because like, this could be the end. Like, this is going to be a Dateline episode, and I'm going to be the one who's dead, and you all are going to wonder what happened, and Rick is going to go, I don't know, man. He slipped.
7: Wow.
2: But have you ever thought anyone was taking you to your death? That's the purpose of the blog. Have you ever thought, someone is driving me now to end me? Have you ever gone camping with a stranger before, any of you guys?
0: With a stranger, no. With people I know, yes.
3: It's been a while, man.
5: Have you ever gone camping with a stranger?
0: Right. He had Dahmer glasses on. He's like, do you want to go camping?
2: I realized, I don't know. I don't think I've ever gotten in a car with someone not knowing where I'm going and then gone into the wilderness. And I honestly wondered, like, is this the end? You know, because he could leave with me and then not come back with me and be like, I don't know, he got too close to the edge. I was just curious if any of you have ever had a near-death experience where you thought, you know, if somebody really wanted to do damage, this would be the time.
0: Yeah, I mean, hours? Many a near-death, but in my sorority hazing, they pretended like they were going to do something to us, and we were, like, blindfolded and put in a car, and then they were calling each other, like, get the shovel ready. And I just was not buying it. I was like, please.
2: Wait.
0: Yeah.
2: What?
0: Yeah. Mm-hmm. They were trying to scare us, and I cannot be scared. Yeah.
2: Wow.
0: Mm-hmm.
2: Okay. Well, anyway, it was a beautiful drive, and I'm grateful that I got to see it. And for those of you who live in this part of the world, you're very fortunate. But I put a tremendous amount of trust in my friend Rick yesterday, and he could have killed me, and he chose not to.
0: Thank you.
2: So, you know, for him, what was an easy, basic stroll, you know, little drive, for me was near-death experience. But yes, I'm here to live another day and do another waiting by the phone, which is what everybody needs after Zara Larson.

0: waiting by the phone? It's the Fred Show.
1: Hey, Derek, good morning. Welcome to the program. How are you?
2: I'm good. How are you?
1: Doing all right, man. What's going on with this woman, Holly? We got to hear kind of the whole story on waiting by the phone. Trying to figure out if you've been ghosted. You think maybe, but how did you meet? Tell us about any dates you've been on, plural if there are any, and where things are now.
2: Yeah, I met Holly on Hinge, and we like immediately kicked it off, started chatting, and like... honestly, in like a couple of days, we already exchanged numbers and Instagram, so it was feeling good. And then right when we started planning a date, though, she disappeared. Like, I'm confused because it's like, yeah, how do you ghost someone before you meet them?
1: Yeah, that's interesting. So you guys, you were texting. I don't know if you had a phone conversation. You said you exchanged numbers and Instagrams. But you were in the planning stages of this date. Or did you even get that far? You were talking about it, but like nothing formal, and then she disappeared?
2: Yes.
1: Huh. Yeah, that's interesting. Like, why would you match with someone and then get their Instagram and chat with them and then just only to ghost them? But, I mean, there are so many different possibilities, I guess, which is what we're going to try and find out for you, Derek. We're going to play a song, Come Back, Call Holly. You'll be on the phone. We're going to ask a bunch of questions on your behalf. At some point, you're welcome to jump in on the call. And the hope, as always, is that we can set you up on another date and pay for it, okay?
2: That sounds great.
1: Okay, good. Hang on 1 second. We'll be right back. Let's find out what happens next in part two of Waiting by the Phone. And Mary J. Blige in Vegas got the keyword, so you can win that trip next in 3 minutes. Fred Show.

0: Guys on the Fred Show got part two awaiting by the phone in just a second. But Mary J. Blige, It's My Life, My Story, the Las Vegas residency, Dolby Live, Park MGM. Kiki and Paulina are your hosts. They're going with you for this crazy weekend. All expenses paid, got the tickets and everything else that you need. If you want to go, you got to jump on the iHeart app right now and whatever station you can hear us on, tune into that if you're not already, and then you'll see a red talkback mic. Click on that and leave us a talkback message like a voice note with your name, where you're listening, and today's keyword is two words. It's club promoter. Okay. Well, that's who Jason had to bribe to get this for us. So if you want to go to Las Vegas with Kiki and Paulina and hang with Mary J. Blige and see her live, which would be amazing, no hateration, no holleration in this dancery. Your name, where you're listening, and club. You got a lot of keywords to come up with, don't you, Jason?
1: Yeah, I'm like the quiz master all of a sudden. I'm Kaylin now. I don't know what's going on.
0: Club promoter is the keyword. Leave us that talk back now. And thanks to Live Nation. It's the Fred Show. Hey, Derek.
2: Hey.
0: All right, welcome back. Let's call Holly. You met on Hinge. You guys were chatting on the app, the dating app, and then you exchanged numbers and Instagrams, and then you started texting. And, you know, you were working towards planning a date. You thought that's where things were headed, except she has disappeared before you could even meet her. So you've been ghosted before you even meet this person, and you want to know why.
2: Yeah.
0: Okay, well, let's call Holly now. Good luck, Derek.
2: Thanks, man.
3: Hello?
0: Hi, is this Holly?
3: This is she.
0: Hey, Holly, good morning. My name is Fred. I'm calling from the Fred Show, the morning radio show. The whole crew is here, and I have to tell you that we are on the radio right now, and I would need your permission to continue with the call. Can we chat for just a second? You can hang up anytime.
3: Sure. Hi.
0: I know. It's kind of weird to get a call from a radio show, but this is waiting by the phone, and we're calling on behalf of a guy named Derek, who says that I guess you guys matched on one of the dating apps, Hinge, I think it was, and then exchanged numbers and stuff. Do you remember meeting this guy?
3: Yeah, I do.
0: Well, virtually, I guess, because you never actually met him, which is the purpose of the call, because he reached out to us and says that he was interested in you based on your dating profile and that you matched and that you chatted, and then you disappeared. So why is it that you matched and then talked a little bit, and then and then when he was trying to plan a date, you ghosted, it seems? What happened?
3: I just cannot believe that you're asking about Derek. So what happened was I was super excited that I matched with him, liked his profile. When I saw his Instagram, I was even more excited because he seemed like normal, fun. Like he has, you know, like friends, goes on trips, like the normal person. So I was excited. But then he sent me the most shocking video I've ever received in my life.
0: He sent you a video.
3: Yeah, before we met, before we went on a date, this was his way of asking me out on a date. Backstory, because it's relevant. I lost my brother a few years ago. He passed away.
0: Oh, I'm sorry. Very sorry to hear that.
3: Yeah, thank you. It's like still obviously a tough thing for me. But it was...
0: I'm scared, by the way. I'm scared of why that's a relevant piece of this. But anyway, yeah. I'm sorry. Yeah, here we go. Right. Go ahead.
3: It was a pretty big surprise when Derek sent me a video with what looked to be my brother, and my heart just immediately sank. I pressed play, and it pretty immediately became clear that he had made an AI video of my brother asking me out on a date.
0: Okay.
4: What?
0: I mean, there's so many layers of issues here. Like, I mean, okay, so he... I guess he went and from your Instagram, I guess, and then maybe some context that you'd given him. He got a picture of your brother, and then he used Paulina's best friend's ChatGPT account to go in, I guess, and then make a video. Which these videos are ridiculous. There's so many of them. What did I send you the other day, Kaylin? One of it was Tupac and Mr. Rogers chatting with each other, which
5: was,
0: obviously
5: never
0: happened.
5: I
0: hate to break it to you, but it never happened. But anyway, so oh god, so he. But then the brother asking you on a date would be weird. Unfortunately, he's no longer with us, which makes it even weirder. He'd never met. I mean, there's just so many problems here.
3: Right. And in the video, it was my brother, like, vouching for this guy, saying, like, you should go out with Derek. He's a great guy.
2: Whoa.
3: So it's just all layers of effed up.
2: Yeah,
3: it's probably the craziest thing that anyone's ever done to me.
0: Oh, I wouldn't be surprised if it is. I hope it is. I forgot to mention that Derek is here. Derek, why, man?
4: Hey, Holly. Hey,
3: hi.
4: I can see how this is coming across as weird, but I thought
0: you can
4: look. I thought my initial thing was like you'd be happy to see him again, and I wanted, and then on Instagram I saw that he was your best friend. So, like, I thought it'd be pretty creative, and don't I get points for creativity?
2: No.
0: Mm-hmm. Oh, my God. No, you don't. No, you don't. I'm sure it would be nice to see him again, but maybe not in this context. You never met the guy. He can't vouch for you. It's, I'm sure, a very traumatic event that took place for her, very triggering, and you're using it to get a date.
4: Yeah, but like, is this because AI, people don't like using AI? Like, I'm confused.
0: You're missing why this is a problem?
3: I wouldn't be happy to see my brother in this kind of a context anytime. Say we were getting married 10 years from now, it still would be really inappropriate.
2: It's
3: like,
2: not
3: there's
2: him.
3: No creativity points here. It's not. Yeah. It's just really inappropriate.
0: He's not really vouching for you, by the way. Okay. I hate to break it to you.
3: Right.
4: I feel like, you know, girls always say, like, they want men to be creative, but...
0: Okay, not involving a deceased relative, man. Like, that's not what creative means. Like, plan a date that's not a drink at a bar during a football game. It's not go to ChatGPT and find distant relative. What's the next thing? You're going to have her grandfather? If he's not with us anymore, you're going to have him, you know, say that he likes you too?
2: Check his search history. I'm sure it's in there.
6: Right.
2: For Derek.
0: I mean,
3: and
0: dude.
3: It's not even creative. The AI did the work for you, so you didn't even get creative. You thought of a really weird thing and let a computer do it for you.
0: It's creepy and it's inappropriate.
4: Okay. Sure.
0: You don't seem convinced, sure. But okay. Right. We don't need it. I'll put it that way. Let me ask.
4: I feel like you guys are being haters for the sake of it, so whatever.
0: You're being a hater. I'm being a hater. Oh, okay. We're being haters, guys. I don't know if you knew that. We're haters because it turns out. Okay. Holly, I'll ask the question. It's rhetorical. I know the answer, but would you like to go out with AI Master Derek over here?
3: I'll ask ChatGPT what I should do too. But the answer is no.
0: Maybe this is clever if it's not so personal. I don't know that it is under any circumstances, but like maybe there's a funny way to do this with someone who's not someone who meant so much to her who is deceased.
1: Like a celebrity or something.
0: Right. Yeah. Like someone who's living or something. I don't know. Yeah. Like maybe there's a way to use this. I don't know that there is, but like certainly not something this deeply personal that you have no attachment to whatsoever. But anyway, she's not interested, Derek. I might rethink the approach here, but I was waiting for him to say next, you know, if he wanted to, he would. You know, that kind of... I was waiting for another one of these, like, Hallmark cliche comments from him. You know, women want men that try. Yeah, not like that.
2: No.
0: I thought that was obvious. But, Derek, good luck to you, I guess. Don't do that anymore. Holly, thank you so much for your time.
3: Yeah, thank you.
0: The Entertainment Report and $150 with Showbiz Shelley in the Showdown Beater in 5 Questions. And you get paid to start your Thursday next Fred Show. And we're commercial free. Oh, my.

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1: Want to quickly give you an update on this whole situation. Told you yesterday that Ed Sheeran said Patriots owner Robert Kraft was one of the people who told him that he couldn't bring his tour to his stadium if Macklemore opened over his comments about Palestine at a past concert in Jersey. Well, then Macklemore challenged Robert Kraft to match his $1 million pledge to relief efforts. And Robert actually responded by doubling his donation. And this is for Palestine. In a statement, Robert said that he supported Palestinian causes for decades, that he actually called him even before, that Ed actually called him even before Macklemore's challenge, asking him to commit $2 million to the cause because Ed himself has donated $2 million. So I think we are at like four or five. So money is being raised in this whole mess. And I'm going to leave that right there and move on to some smut. Charlie XCX stripped down for Playboy. I feel like I haven't said that sentence in a really long time. She's on the cover of the fall 2026 issue. Photos show her modeling in a little black lingerie look in a hotel room, also posed in her undies on a boat, because I'm always wearing my undies on a boat. Her appearance isn't shocking fans, considering she released a new track called Playboy Bunny as the B-side to her single SS26. During a Playboy social media video, she opened up about what she finds attractive, admitting that being a tiny bit avoidant in a relationship is a toxic trait that she finds hot. Girl, we need to heal because I get it. I get it, girl.
2: Well, then we'd be perfect together.
1: Right.
2: I have a dumb question, and I really don't know the answer, and I'm not even, like, playing coy. It's not, I'm not, like, trying to say I'm the guy who reads Playboy for the articles. Like,
1: right.
2: I can't remember the last time. I don't even know if they print it anymore. I can't remember the last time I saw one. But is she completely naked in this thing, or have we gone away from the nudity and we're just, it's just sort of sensual or sexual, but not what it used to be? Because, you know, Playboy used to be somewhat tastefully naked. Is that what she is in this?
1: No, she's got this little, like, bustier on from everything I saw. And then, like I said, her undies. But I know sometimes they allow people to do, like, more sexy shoots than fully nude. I mean, you see her whole booty. So she's barely covered up, but she is pretty much covered up. It reminds me of Kim Kardashian's Playboy shoot where her mom is, like, pushing her to do it, and she has all those pearls around her neck. But the issue does hit newsstands, Fred, September 28th. So I guess you can buy your
2: newsstand.
1: Yeah, right. You can buy your Brat Playboy edition. Madonna is kicking off the 2026 VMAs with her first performance on the show in 23 years. She is leading all artists with 11 nominations this year, including Artist of the Year, Video of the Year. The show airs live from LA September 27th. I actually am excited. Snoop Dogg is hosting, and there'll be lots of musical performances. And lastly, really quick, there's a travel hack that's going viral, and you're probably not going to be able to do it now that I'm telling you about it, but people got really creative. They were actually using VPNs with people claiming that they can find cheaper flights, hotels, and vacation deals by switching their IP location to countries specifically like India, Brazil, or Vietnam. Some people say that the savings can reach 10 to 40% thanks to location-based pricing. So they were using a VPN to say that they were in, like, Brazil, but they were really here, and they were buying cheaper travel, which I'm sure they'll put the kibosh on now. But I thought that was really crafty and interesting. And honestly, you deserve to save money because I would have never thought of that.
3: Okay.
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2: So crisis averted yesterday, and Shelley did not lose two in a row. It's never happened historically in all the years this game has been played, and it's been a long time. So one game win streak, $150. However, there's still the glory of beating Showbiz Shelley, which only 83 people can say that they have done, and we've played this game well over 1,000 times. So if you want to take her on, 5 pop culture questions. You have the answers because we do them in the Entertainment Report over the last couple of days, each day. So call now if you want to play, 855-591-1035. We'll do it after Sabrina Carpenter, Fred Show.

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2: 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Good morning!
1: Showbiz Shelly is here! $150 is the prize. Now, Shelly, you have won this game 1,216 times. You've only lost 83 times. You're on a one-game win streak, and someone just asked the question, have you lost 2 out of 3? I don't think you've lost 2 out of 3 either.
2: It's close. There was that one week, remember, where I did lose 2 in a row. I remember, I don't know if it was like 2 out of 3, but it might have been like 2 out of 4 or 5. But there was, it was a couple, maybe it was like a year ago, actually, I think. Yeah.
1: Okay. Okay. So maybe 2 out of 4 then.
2: In general, so I remember.
1: Yeah. She doesn't want to remember that. She has PTSD about it. It was a terrible performance for her. We all have them. We all have those weeks. Jenna. Good morning, Jenna.
3: Good morning.
1: Hi. Are you okay, Jenna? I mean, you don't sound happy. Are you happy?
3: I have a little bit of anxiety, but I'm ready to crush this, so let's go.
1: No. Look, hey, no need. As a guy with anxiety, with self-diagnosed, you're good. It's going to be great. 5 questions against the Showbiz, $150. Adios, mi amiga.
2: Okay, good luck.
1: All right, off Shelly goes to the sound booth. Poof, she could not hear these questions. Number one for you, Jenna. You got this. What is the name of Drake's What is the name of Drake's not so short film he live streamed on Tuesday night?
3: Oh, geez. I was in Omaha on Tuesday. I don't know this one.
2: Okay. That's okay. You got the next four.
1: They don't talk about Drake in Omaha, so that's fine. Chapel Roan was spotted dancing at this Brat Singer's show in Brooklyn this week. Name the singer.
3: Oh, God.
2: 3, 2.
3: Cardi B. I don't know. Cardi B.
1: Okay, season 2. I love you. Season 2 of the popular show, The Hunting Wives, is headed to this streaming service in December. Pick a streaming service.
3: Netflix.
1: Travis Kelce said that he had to tell his nieces to stop calling their aunt Taylor Swift instead of just Taylor. Who is Travis's brother and the father of his nieces?
3: Jason Kelce.
1: And the quarterback of the Chiefs turns 31 today. What's his name?
3: Patrick Mahomes.
1: That's a 3.
2: Hey, good
1: all right,
2: job.
1: Not bad. Not bad at all. You cleaned it up. We're bringing Shelly back.
2: How did boo-boo. She do?
1: She got a 3, a 3, as they would say.
2: 3. Okay.
1: In various parts of the world, yes. Question number 1 for you, Shelly. What is the name of Drake's not-so-short film that he live-streamed on Tuesday night?
2: FOMO.
1: FOMO is correct. Chapel Roan was spotted dancing at this Brat Singer's show in Brooklyn this week. Name that singer.
2: Charlie XCX.
1: Also correct. Season 2 of the popular show The Hunting Wives is headed to this streaming service in December.
2: 3. Hunting Wives. 2.
3: Hulu?
1: It is Netflix. We're looking for Netflix. Travis Kelce said that he had to tell his nieces to stop calling their aunt Taylor Swift instead of just Taylor. Who is Travis's brother and the father of his nieces?
2: Jason Kelce.
1: Jason Kelce. And finally, the quarterback of the Chiefs turns 31 today. What is his name?
2: Patrick Mahomes.
1: Patrick Mahomes is correct. That is a 4, and that is a win. Jenna, you did a great job. You cleaned it up. It was not going well in the beginning, but you did good. Respectable score. You did well, rather, but you have to say it. My name is Jenna. I got showed up on a showdown, and you can't hang with the gorilla. Go.
3: Okay, my name is Jenna, and I got showed up on the showdown.
1: And you can't hang with the gorilla. Yes, I can't hang with the gorilla.
3: Oh, I can hang with the gorilla.
1: Girl, which one is it? Are you hanging? You're not hanging. Who's hanging with what?
3: I can do anything. Just say.
2: Period.
1: Oh, yeah. Okay.
3: Thank you.
1: And you can't hang with the gorilla. Yes, I can't hang with the gorilla.
3: But I can hang with the gorilla.
1: Girl, which one is it? Are you hanging? You're not hanging. Who's hanging with what?
3: I can do anything. Just say.
2: Period.
1: Oh, yeah, okay. Thank you. Can you do it for me? I do it for me because I can't do it.
4: Okay, Jenna.

0: Tomorrow, win number 1,217.
1: Okay, awesome. Thank you very much.
0: Yeah, these are big numbers, and we'll see you tomorrow. Have a great day. The, let's see, Throwback Throwdown Name That Tune Battle and the Throwback Dance Party are both next. Hey.
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0: West and New York Avenue. Interloop local lane stop and go between the local lane split and 295. DC 295 southbound stop and go between Eastern Avenue and Pennsylvania Avenue. 270 Spur southbound is jammed between 270 and the Beltway. 395 northbound is jammed between Washington Boulevard and the 14th Street Bridge. And the Interloop is jammed between Springfield Interchange and Gallows Road. I'm Rose, and that's your traffic.
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8: Partly cloudy today with a chance of rain, high of 88.
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2: 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Rose, what's going on?
3: PepsiCo Beverages has laid off 143 workers at its Cheverly bottling facility after shutting down manufacturing and warehouse operations. The layoffs took effect September 14th and include nearly 100 union employees. Sales and delivery operations will continue, while affected workers will receive pay and benefits through November 13th. D.C. is changing its high school graduation requirements. The State Board of Education unanimously approved a plan adding financial literacy and annual post-secondary planning. It also cuts the community engagement requirement from 100 hours to 60 hours while allowing paid experience to count. Students will also have new ways to earn world language credits through proficiency tests. And the Commanders have released the first renderings of the Seating Bowl plan for their new stadium. The design takes inspiration from RFK Stadium with a continuous bowl meant to bring fans closer to the field and keep crowd noise inside. Plans also include a dedicated wall of fans section and a video board wrapping around the bowl. I'm Rose. Those are the three things you need to know for your day on Hot 99.5.
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3: 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Hey, it's Rose from The Fred Show. 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
8: 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Like, why? 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
2: 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The Fred Show is here. All right, we're close to Friday. It's almost the weekend. It's almost iHeartRadio Music Festival weekend, which aren't we also fired up about it?
8: Oh, yeah, brother. 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
2: Yeah, so you can still go if you want to. And, of course, you can live stream the whole thing and listen on all of our radio stations. Mm-hmm. And all that info is on our social as well, so you don't miss that. All right, we're in our throwback era today, our throwback hour. The throwback throwdown is next. The throwback dance party with DJ Neurotic after that. Now, every day on the show, and, of course, the extended version on Friday, so we'll do that tomorrow. And, when I read it earlier in the week, I thought it was a rounder number. So I thought I was going to get away with it. I thought it was going to sound better and I could justify it more easily. But one of my favorite songs ever, Kalen, celebrates its very significant 22-year birthday. 22.
3: Okay. What song? So,
2: what better reason to celebrate than a 22nd? I thought it was 25, which to me sounded like rounder and better. But turns out it's 22. But it's one of my favorite songs. And 22 years ago this week, this piece of music came out. It was absolute brilliance. And if you haven't seen the music video, you must. But this is how we enter into our throwback hour.

0: host, the great Dick Cheesecrest, and it is your honor that I am here. Let's welcome our at-home players now. Joel. Hi, Joel. How you doing?
1: Doing great.
0: Oh, there's Joel. There's Joel. Kalen's your player in the game today, Joel.
2: What up, Joel?
1: All right. Let's go, Kalen.
0: Let's go, Kalen. Yeah. Adam. Hi, Adam.
3: Hey.
0: Hey, good morning. Hey, man. You all right over there? Everything good?
3: Yeah.
0: Okay, good.
3: All good.
0: All right, good. I'm hoping so. Paulina's your player today.
4: Hello.
3: Okay. Hello.
4: Hello.
0: Right. Okay. A lot of enthusiasm that, there.
4: From both of us. Yeah, it's on both sides, man.
0: Right, no, it's fine.
4: Like, I give what I receive.
0: Yeah. No, Adam's... He's
3: a little shocked. Sorry.
0: Oh, he's a little shocked. That's okay.
4: We're talking to a clown.
0: Don't you worry, man.
4: Don't be shocked.
0: Adam's fired up. Diane, how you doing, Diane?
4: I'm just a clown.
5: I'm doing great.
0: Diane, good morning. Jason's your player in the throwback throwdown.
6: Let's go, Diane.
5: Hey, come on, Jason.
6: Hell yeah.
0: And finally, we have Jalissa. Hi, Jalissa.
7: Hi.
0: Good morning. Hi, Kiki's your player.
8: Hey.
7: Hey.
0: All right, good. Let's mute the at-home players here. 8 songs, tiebreaker if necessary. Your name and our buzzers here in the studio is how we determine who gets to guess. You each have a phone a friend with whom you can confer on any point except the winning point. All decisions by me, the mighty Dick Cheesecrest, are final. Does everyone understand the rules?
4: Yes, sir.
2: Wait, no. Yes.
0: I got bad news for you.
6: I'm confused.
0: Then you're not going to know. Here we go. Song numero uno in the throwback throwdown. That is Kalen.
6: Oh, yes.
0: Five.
2: I am not sure what that is.
0: Three.
2: What? Ryan Cabrera two, on the way down.
8: What? What is it?
0: What is it? Don't say. Yeah, you got to buzz in.
6: Jason.
0: Jason.
6: Hinder, Lips of an Angel.
0: It certainly is.
6: Oh, wow.

0: journey today, by the way. We're going all over the place. All over the place. That is one for Jason, Banger. Locked in. Oof. Song number two in the Throwback Throwdown.
1: Kiki,
0: you know this.
1: Ooh.
0: Well, you don't know it that fast, but
1: here, yeah. A little more. Let's phone my friend.
0: You're going to phone a friend. So we got Jalissa and Kiki. Jalissa and Kiki, here's some more, and no one else say anything. Such a good song.
1: Jalissa, you got a guess? Hello?
0: Jalissa.
2: Yes.
0: Do you know what it is?
2: I'm sorry.
1: Make some noise, girl.
2: do you know? Play it again?
1: Yes.
0: No. Jalissa.
3: Never know what you ask.
0: Focus,
3: you know.
0: Baby.
1: She is really my girl.
0: Okay, all right.
2: Is it Paula Abdul?
0: Oh. Is it Paula Abdul? Okay, well.
1: No, it's Janet Jackson, but.
0: What's it called?
1: It is called Rhythm Nation.
0: It isn't, though. Oh. It is not called that. I'm sorry. Kaylin.
4: I don't know if this is right, but I'm just going to take a guess. Is it Janet Jackson Escapade?
0: It is not.
4: Oh, wait.
0: It's not. No. No. It's not.
3: Jason. Let's maybe Diane is like a big Janet fan.
0: Is there a chance you're a big Janet fan?
4: If it even is Janet.
3: I think
2: there's no chance.
0: Do you know it? Diane?
2: No.
0: You don't know it. Okay. 5-4-3.
3: Without you, Janet Jackson.
0: No.
1: This, but I'm gonna do it.
0: You're gonna do it. Oh, you guys that is really not the best use. Okay.
4: No. I'm not calling him. I'm gonna answer. Paulina's gonna answer.
0: Okay.
4: Yes.
0: Oh, didn't it seem? Why did you bring him up then? Yeah, okay. Anyway. What is it?
4: With you, Janet Jackson.
0: No. Oh. It's Janet. Love Will Never Do. Parentheses without you.
1: Oh.
3: Okay, I'm so close.
0: Yeah. I'm gonna give that to myself. I got it right.
1: Good work.
0: This is such a good song. We dipped in the archives a little.

0: heard this from the other room.
1: Yeah, she was
0: in one studio and Janet was in another studio. Yes.
2: She's going to give whisper.
3: Yes, 100% of the time.
1: Wow, you're in the crates.
4: I know. I was in the crate on that one. So what is it? One Jason, right? And we're on to song three in the throwback throwdown.
1: Kiki.
4: Kaylin.
1: That is Lil Flip Sunshine?
4: It is. Oh.

0: what I'm going to do. I'm going to put 2000s lyrics in my dating profile only.
1: And see if anyone notices.
0: And if you don't, if you think I'm crazy, fine. If you don't know the reference, it'd never work anyway. So that's one Kaylin and one Jason, song 4 in the Throwback Throwdown.
1: Paulina. That is, ooh, I know this one.
2: You do.
0: 4.
1: Shake It.
0: 3.
1: Shake It.
0: 2.
1: Shake That. Shake
0: Just
1: It.
0: Just keep saying the same thing over and over.
1: I don't know the name.
0: No.
1: Gym Class Heroes.
0: No.
1: That's not. No, it's not.
0: No. Jason.
3: Is it Metro Station Shake It?
0: It is.
1: Wow.
0: It is. That we're taking a hard left on the next one, by the way.
1: Miley's brother, right?
3: Yeah.
0: Yeah.
3: Fred?
1: Yeah. Get inside.
0: I felt like the game was getting too easy.
1: I love it. So-

0: it's deep. I mean, and I think, honestly, I think Kaylin will know this because you know she and I do know some deep cuts. But all right, this hey. You want a challenge? I'm giving you a challenge. Okay. What is it? Two Jason and one Kaylin, song five in the Throwback Throwdown. Kiki, if you know this, you win, and we're all going home.
1: Listen.
0: Like literally, I will walk out, leave the mics on. I'm just gonna leave.
1: Listen. Can somebody text up here real quick so we can do that? Let's just see what happens. That is Shania. Shania Carey.
0: Shania Carey.
2: My favorite drag queen.
0: You know, that's performing this weekend at the Manhole. Okay, no. Kaylin.
3: That is Sarah McLachlan, Building a Mystery.
0: It certainly is.

0: Series game. Any of you can win, okay?
1: Yes, all right. Screaming loud. Sorry.
2: Three songs left. Throwback, Throwdown, Fred Show.
3: Paulina.
4: Kiki.
0: Kiki.
3: Oh, man. Oh.
0: Five.
3: Five.
0: Four,
3: I think we should do it again.
0: Three,
3: two. Okay. Carlos Santana.
0: Yeah, sure. Right on. And what song by Carlos Santana?
3: Lights.
0: Lights. I love that one. That's a great song.
3: I didn't hear it.
0: From the library that people don't talk about. Lights by Carlos Santana.
1: Yes. Paulina.
0: Paulina.
4: Ooh. Phone a friend. I'm calling Adam.
3: Adam's my beat.
0: All right. Thank you. All right. Here comes Adam.
4: I think I know it, though.
0: Here comes Adam, and only Adam and Paulina.
5: Those days are gone. Memories on the wall.
0: I might play this today. I like this.
5: I hear the song.
0: All right, just need a guess.
3: Yeah.
4: Adam? Paulina said she knows it.
6: Like Avicii or something?
0: Well, you're on the right track.
4: Okay.
0: Five.
4: Calvin Harris?
0: Four.
4: Avicii?
0: Three. Two.
4: I don't know.
0: Is it Avicii by Calvin Harris?
4: How'd you know? That's it.
0: So close, though. Jason.
7: Don't you worry, child. Swedish House Mafia.
3: Period.
0: That's right.
5: Yeah.

0: with two songs.
1: Make
0: remaining.
1: Some noise for yourselves.
2: Make some noise for yourself.
3: I hate when they do that. I'm here to see you. I don't need to make noise for myself.
0: Yes, why am I doing all the work?
4: I don't deserve noise.
0: Like, you know, when Justin Timberlake just stands up there and holds the mic out, I'm like, I came to see you do it.
3: Yeah, Scott Stapp.
0: Not Jenny from, you know, Bloomington or whatever. All right, two songs left. Jason with three, Kaylin with two. I guess the other two don't want to play.
3: Can I talk to Joel?
0: You can. I guess we missed Sarah locally, apparently, from what Westloop Tom is telling us. We missed Sarah.
3: Yeah, I'm told.
0: So anyway, all right, you want to talk to Joel, even though I know you know this.
3: You want to guess? Hey, babe.
0: Joel?
5: I definitely love this song.
0: Five.
5: Over my head.
0: Four.
3: Okay. Do you want me to guess?
5: Oh,
0: he got it. I think he said it.
3: Say it again.
5: The fray over my head?
0: Yeah.
3: Yeah.
0: Yeah.

0: now. No phone of friends, nothing. This is a face-off. It is Kalen versus Jason for the win.
1: Okay.
0: In the throwback throwdown. Kalen for the win.
2: I'm in love. Or no, hold on. Wait. Okay. That is
0: five. Four.
2: T-Pain.
0: Three.
2: I'm in love with a dancer or stripper.
0: Mm-mm.
2: Wait.
0: No.
2: Damn, I hate myself.
0: Jason.
1: Is it bartender, T-Pain?

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1: All right, so I want to start out with Chris Harrison, who is back in a big way on a new reality show. And did you guys see the commercial for this?
2: No.
1: Okay, so he's throwing a little shade at his former gig, The Bachelor. He dropped a rose on the ground saying, "Roses fade, but true love lasts forever." And his show, The Vow, is going to premiere November 11th, putting a commitment-focused-based spin on modern dating as a 30-year-old bachelor. The bachelor's name is Jace Cates, and he navigates relationships with 10 women seeking lasting commitment and marriage, unlike dating shows built around fleeting connections and social attention on social media, you know, and all the brand deals. The Vow will put long-term commitment at the center of the experience, and they're also focused on faith and tradition. So if that's for you, he is back. I think his wife is involved too, because he collabed with her on The Post. Knicks star Jalen Brunson could be on an upcoming episode of his favorite show, Law & Order SVU. He was seen on set with his bestie, Mariska Hargitay, and she did say in the past that he would make an appearance, and he said he'd like to make a cameo. That's kind of how they became friends. I think he used to binge it, he said, with his dad, and then you saw their really sweet, like, unlikely friendship during the Knicks when they were in the finals. But yeah, so he could be on an episode. We saw him on set. And lastly, I told you about how Taylor and Travis are already upsetting people in their new Ohio neighborhood after they were trying to get approval for that fence. And now they tried to get approval for their 21,000 square foot estate for an addition. The issue is that their plans with the fence and the 8-foot wall, to be more specific, is what people were complaining about before. Obviously, would block people's lake view. The board actually shut them down. So they do take L's.
3: Wow.
1: Yeah. So wow. Taylor Swift took a rare L, and they said that they cannot build that. So I guess the Midwest is like, we don't care who you are, baby. We see our Lake Superior, you know?
4: Wait till she buys all of their houses and tears them all down.
1: Yeah. Something tells me this isn't the last of it. Something tells me she's going to figure out a way. Okay. But they did turn her down, which I thought was interesting. By the way, you can always follow us on Facebook and Twitch, Fred Show Radio. 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
4: I feel bad for all those people on her next album. She's just going to kill them all. They're all dead. They're all dead. I can't wait to hear the song about a wall that she's singing. It's going to be about, you know, overcoming obstacles and, you know. Yes.
1: Listen, she needs to be humbled too.
4: Taylor's going to write a song about her HOA on the next album. Wait, you're going to hear it. It would be very relatable, though, because I think we'd all like to write a song about our HOAs if you have one. The fun fact, this is a bit of a mind twister here. You're going to have to really focus on this fun fact. It doesn't sound right in the beginning, but apparently it's true, and I'll tell you what it is.
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0: the right shoulder on 395 northbound before Washington Boulevard and the 14th Street Bridge. Construction has the right lane closed on the outer loop before River Road and to Cabin John Parkway. You're going to be jammed from Old Georgetown Road there. Inner loop local lanes jammed between the local lanes split and Woodrow Wilson Memorial Bridge. DC 295 southbound jammed between Eastern Avenue and the 11th Street Bridge. US 15 southbound jammed between and US 15 southbound is jammed between Stumptown Road and White's Ferry Road. I'm Rose and that's your traffic.
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1: 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Partly cloudy today with a chance of rain, high of 88.
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0: guys, did you know, and this is a bit of a twister, a day on Venus is longer than a year on Venus.
1: Huh?
0: Yeah.
2: How, Sway?
1: And who made this up? And who approved it?
3: What kind
1: who
3: of knows?
1: Right. Yeah.
0: So Venus takes about 243 Earth days to rotate once, but only 225 Earth days to orbit the sun. It also rotates backward compared with most planets, so the sun would rise in the west. Hmm. So I don't know. I mean, I haven't given enough this morning for this one, but Venus takes about 243 Earth days to rotate one time, but only 225 Earth days to orbit the sun. Hmm. So it's like, I guess it's like the opposite of Earth then. Like, as opposed to the, you know, one process takes longer than the other, it's like reverse. Look, I don't know.
1: That's what's wrong with us. We need to mind our business. We need to mind our business. Okay, yes. Take out Earth.
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0: 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Thank you so much for having us on today. We love you. 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This time is to see Mary J. Blige in Las Vegas. Kiki and Paulina are your hosts. 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We'll do another one tomorrow morning. It's 7:30 Central, 8:30 Eastern. The Friday Throwback Dance Party. 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Have an amazing day. We'll see you then. Bye, guys.
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12: Is an accident. Move to the right shoulder on 395 northbound before Washington Boulevard and the 14th Street Bridge. Construction has the right lane closed on the outer loop before River Road and to Cabin John Parkway. You're going to be jammed from Old Georgetown Road there. Inner loop local lanes jam between the local lanes Flint and Woodrow Wilson Memorial Bridge. DC 295 southbound jam between Eastern Avenue and the 11th Street Bridge. US 15 southbound jam between and US 15 southbound is jammed between Stumptown Road and White's Ferry Road. I'm Rose and that's your traffic.
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19: 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Tonight at 5 on 7 News.
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27: Partly cloudy today with a chance of rain, high of 88.
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morning, Nick Gomez on Hot 99.5. Why does it seem like we're all going to have to become like protectors of the Kennedy Center? Is that where this is headed? We're going to have to like join the ranks, go stand out arm in arm to go protect this building in Washington, D.C.

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I fully respect this whole wanting to take a break from public life. Honestly, I wish I could do it. Just glad that she gave us a little gift before she disappeared. A live concert album from the tour she just wrapped up. 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

Did you see this? That Travis Kelce was named as a victim in some Ponzi scheme. Like, literally a scheme that you see your grandparents fall for, like, over email, where they send somebody money, some prince who doesn't exist, money through a wire transfer. Sweet, sweet boy. Protect him at all costs. 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

This is where, like, I wish there was something equivalent that guys could wear that's just as cool. This video of Katy Perry performing, and it looks like, I mean, she is wearing completely, totally transparent heels. Looks like she's, like, got Barbie doll feet. Just, like, so sick. How can I get those?

0: That's Stella Lefty and Boston on Hot 99.5. Maybe you've been eyeing this up. The Glow Block Party. October 3rd on Pennsylvania Avenue. Diplo, West End, Annabelle Englund, and more. I've got your tickets right now. All you got to do is text me. 99338. Your name, where you're listening from. You get a text back. That's how you know you won. Plus, we're going to go commercial free right after this. We
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commercial free on Hot 99.5. It must be crazy to get a compliment from Taylor Swift. Like when she name drops you and like puts you in her own Hall of Fame. That's what she did with Sommer. She's like obsessed with him. It's My Body Isn't Ready on Now.

Friday Throwback Dance Party. All your favorite throwbacks mixed together to kick off the weekend. Waiting by the phone is new Why Did Somebody Get Ghosted? And another chance to get to Vegas to see Mary Tate Blige with Kiki and Paulina. It's all tomorrow morning from

Nick Gomez on Hot 99.5. I feel like I have a little bit of responsibility in this. There's a new survey that shows more than half of Americans had a real worry about AI ruining mankind. I'm glad that everybody is catching up. I'm glad that we all share this sentiment now.

That's Malcolm Todd and Earrings on commercial-free Hot 99.5. You know, the brain comes up with stuff. It makes you think you're seeing things that you really aren't seeing. People on a beach in Britain thought they saw a human kneecap in the sand. Turned out to be a sea potato.

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Like, we know that Ella Langley is going to beat the record. She's going to break Mariah Carey's 22-week record at number one on the Billboard Hot 100. But the thing is, it's non-consecutive. So, like, Mariah's going to come back around this holiday season and just beat her own record again. Just when

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Getting you last chance tickets in to see Gracie Abrams. 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Hopefully somebody can beat Showbiz Shelley. 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
1: You see Teddy Swims out here doing all these stunts. 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That's, like, kind of a bigger deal than we're making out of it. He's got new music out, too. 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

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I was just like searching my brain the other day to find a way I could get involved to try to help in the community when it comes to the midterm elections this year. I know, nothing political happening here. We just want to make sure that everybody can vote. And so I signed up to be a poll worker. It was so easy. My training is already scheduled for next week. 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I can give you the details. Crack.

show is back tomorrow morning, the Friday Throwback Dance Party. All your favorite throwbacks mixed together to kick off the weekend. Waiting by the phone is new Why Did Somebody Get Ghosted? And another chance to get to Vegas to see Mary J. Blige with Kiki and Paulina. It's all tomorrow morning for Friday on Hot.

sweet, sweet Travis Kelce. Taylor Swift is going to have to like monitor his internet time. He got caught up in one of those Ponzi schemes, like the kind of scam where a prince emails you asking for money and you give it to him. How does that happen? 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

It's that time of year when dictionary.com adds a bunch of words to their dictionary, which I think is ridiculous. How are we coming up with new words? That shouldn't be something that we're allowed to do, add things to the dictionary, but so be it. This year, they added goated, glow up, reply guy, kiki, love bomb, trauma bond, and then a bunch of abbreviations too, like IYKYK, if you know, you know. ELI5, explain like I'm five. Never heard of that one. For just

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You know, Mark Ronson, a very frequent collaborator of Dua Lipa's, spilling some tea a few months ago about the fact that she was working on music. 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How are we still waiting on that? Dua Lipa, stop sitting on your hands. 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

When you're Ariana Grande, things just happen around you. You do something and it affects everything around you. 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And now the play is not happening. No Ari, no play. Honestly, not surprised. 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

Hey, this is so sick. I'm sure you saw that Harry Styles announced a bunch of new tour dates for 2027. Going to continue after he does these 30 nights at Madison Square Garden. But some of these venues are like super insane. He's performing at the Circus Maximus in Rome. You know, the place where they like would race chariots in ancient times.

The Fred Show is back tomorrow morning, the Friday Throwback Dance Party. All your favorite throwbacks mixed together to kick off the weekend. Waiting by the phone is new Why Did Somebody Get Ghosted? And another chance to get to Vegas to see Mary J. Blige with Kiki and Paulina. 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
6: Traffic.
7: Accident activity still in Woodbridge on 95 northbound before the Prince William Parkway. That is traffic jam from Dale Boulevard, but the crash southbound at Courthouse Road has been cleared. In Layhill, eastbound on the Intercounty Connector between Layhill Road and New Hampshire Avenue, only the left lane is getting by. They're still doing some truck fire cleanup there, so watch out for delays. That's your traffic up to the minute.
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Nick Gomez on Hot 99.5. I am going to get out of here. Have a great rest of your Thursday. Is that what day it is? Losing track. I'll see you same time, same place tomorrow. Bye.

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Hey, what up? I'm Elizabeth Anee on Hot 99.5 on the eve of Oktoberfest weekend kicking off. Tomorrow, I'm going to be at Wonder Garden. Come out. We're going to tap the keg. Jim Loke from Fox 5 going to be there. And then on Saturday, Two Silos going to play some crazy games. It's

if this makes sense, but you're my hallelujah. Give me a time and place, I rendezvous it, I fly you to it, I beat you there. Girl, you know I got you, us, trust, a couple things I can't spell.

We may not be able to agree on which airport is the best, but we do all agree, I guess, that all DMV airports are not great at customer satisfaction, at least according to a new survey. On 99.5, although DCA did do the best, and obviously.

girl and her music. I feel like Nick Gomez constantly pointing out the negatives. Whatever. I'm team Stella Lefty. And she is on Hot 99.5.

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Sheeran tour has gotten so unfairly messy, but we'll get into that a little later in the show when we have more time on Hot 99.5. Right now, Macklemore for you.

Brothers tickets for you if you can figure out what these three songs have in common. There's going to be something in the title of the artist or a specific word they all say in the lyrics. It won't be love or you, me, I. Man, I miss this song now.

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1: Jonas Brothers. They are coming to town. Like this fall. 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I am Elizabeth Bethany. 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
10: Wake up in the morning. Glasses, I'm out the door. I'm gonna hit this city.
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10: before
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10: I leave, brush my teeth with a bottle of Jack. 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

you seen this kid? He's like maybe 2 years old. He knows all of the quarterbacks for every NFL team. I'm trying to watch it and like prove that it's fake, but it feels, I think it's very real. What a genius in terms of football. It's on 99.5. We played the Cowboys on Sunday afternoon. Right now I give you Teddy Swims, Mr. Know-It-All.

Party. All your favorite throwbacks mixed together to kick off the weekend. Waiting by the phone is new Why Did Somebody Get Ghosted? And another chance to get to Vegas to see Mary J. Blige with Kiki and Paulina. It's all tomorrow morning for Friday on Hot 99.

Melissa Bethany. We still have several shows left to go this year. Of course, Jingle Ball, we're announcing in 8 days. I am sad. So far, I've only made it to one country concert, though. Ella Langley is on.

0: Hey, what up? I am Elizabethany on Hot 99.5, and Zach, I made him come in with me because I need a partner for this. We don't typically get into like the hard situations going on in the world, and I still don't know that this fully counts as that, but I do want to address the Ed Sheeran tour situation.
1: Yo, there's so much going on with this whole situation.
0: It's just blowing up out of proportion. And I say this, somebody right now is upset because they're like, this is a serious conflict in the world. And I fully agree with that. What I don't think it should be doing is affecting an entire music tour. If someone wants to express their opinions on political stances, we're in America. They're supposed to be able to do that.
1: Freedom of speech.
0: If you don't like it, you're free to not like it and not go to the show or not support Macklemore and show up after Macklemore. Seems like it was the billionaires who own all these arenas that are the problem here. They are the ones that said, we don't want Macklemore to perform in our stadium anymore, which I guess they also have a right to do.
1: I mean, I guess so.
0: What I don't like is that now Ed Sheeran is the face of what everybody else is doing and deciding around him.
1: I feel so conflicted about the entire situation because, yes, Macklemore dropped out of the tour because the venues didn't want him. Then all of the other openers dropped out as well because Ed Sheeran didn't say anything. And so a lot of people are saying that Ed Sheeran not saying anything says everything. But when Ed went to go post on social media, he literally said, like, music is about music, not about politics. Like, I want to bring everybody together and show love, and that's what my music is, not political stance. But then a lot of people are taking it because he said that he is taking the opposite stance because he's not addressing the fact. And I'm like, you can't make anybody happy at this point.
0: Right. I also think this conflict specifically, there are victims or people to have empathy for on both sides.
1: Yeah.
0: So I've never talked about it because I feel like there's nowhere for me to take a side and not feel bad for the other people.
1: I agree with that statement. And I think that there's just so much that we don't really even know about, like, what's going on, that it's hard to be like, you know what? I'm totally on this side or I'm totally on that side. Like, that's just not fair to say either.
0: Right. I'm assuming Ed is in there where he's like, I don't want to pick a side because I don't feel as though it's right to.
1: Yeah.
0: I feel really bad because now Ireland as a country is like, we want nothing to do with Ed Sheeran. They called him a gutless coward.
1: Ooh.
0: And everyone also too saying he's not the victim here, but he is it's a completely different kind of victim than the people in Palestine. 100%. But he is a victim in this situation. He didn't do anything. And now because of other people's decisions, and honestly, he's probably in some sort of contract where he has to do these shows.
1: A lot of people don't understand how touring and shows and all of that works. Like, he probably signed all those contracts. It's not like you can just back out without having to give all the money back.
0: I'm just so worried that it will be a scar on his whole career.
1: I am very interested to see how the rest of the tour goes.
0: He is truly a great human being. And what Miles Smith posted, I encourage everyone. He was also one of the openers. And he really eloquently explained why he does not pick a side either and why he feels for both and also feels for Ed. And I was just like, this is it. This explains my whole brain. And I didn't even know.
1: Yeah, he said it much better than I could ever get it out of my head.
0: Yeah. So go check out Miles Smith, but also give people grace, especially with things that we really don't know everything about. Some people do all the research and know everything and are Palestinian or are Jewish and like know what's going on, but not all of us do.
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0: commercial-free for over an hour on Hot 99.5, and I very much appreciate or welcome people to call and challenge me. Not that I'm ever trying to rage bait you, but I'm in here alone, and most of the time, and if you disagree with something I say, like, just call me and call me out on it. So you wanted to make sure I understood something about Macklemore?
1: He's got a really big history of, like, Jew face, where he dresses up as a caricature of Jews. To put it in context, like, think of him dressing up in blackface and then getting up on stage a few months later, a few years later, and yelling, "Make America Great Again."
0: Mm.
1: It has, like, a different intention.
0: Okay.
1: So, like, that's why a lot of people are really pissed off at him, and that's why Robert Kraft pulled him from the concert.
0: Okay. And I appreciate you giving me that information. That's why I think the heat really should be on him.
1: Sure.

songs apologizing, I guess, on Hot 99.5. I am Elizabethany, and tomorrow, no apologies. We're going to begin Silly at Wonder Garden, kicking off Oktoberfest weekend. I'll be there starting at 4 o'clock if you want to get a drink on me.

someone has shown you the video of the guy breaking into someone's house and the dog just being its golden retriever self, not doing a damn thing. The dog actually gets a toy and brings it over to the intruder that is taking a nap on the floor and is like, hey, you want to play? Welcome to my home. Luckily, they had all the cameras going so we could enjoy it and they could call the cops with Hot 9.

loved Noah Kahan's version of Bridge Over Troubled Water at the Emmys the other night doing the In Memoriam. 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

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All your favorite throwbacks mixed together to kick off the weekend. Waiting by the phone is new Why Did Somebody Get Ghosted? 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

love an onion. I like that people are doing these onion boils, but they're boiling them, putting a bunch of butter and herbs, and then eating a whole onion. 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

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Have you seen what Sam Hunt looks like recently? Because I think most of us humans can agree that he is fine most of the time. He posted something today. I did not even know it was him. He's gone hairless. I do not approve.

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And of course, now it's become his favorite stuffed animal. It might be a problem, but I want to play you the audio of a Halloween decoration that parents are in an uproar about.

0: a silly weekend of Oktoberfest thing. Hopefully you'll be joining me at some point. Wonder Garden tomorrow from 4 to 7 and then 2 to 6. Two Silos is where we'll be on Saturday from 2 to 6. Anyway, I'm Melissa Bethany on Hot 99.5. There is a Jabberin' Jack. It is an electric jack-o'-lantern there's a projection inside and it sings songs. So I guess a bunch of the songs, pretty normal, a little bit silly, creepy, and then it all of a sudden starts doing this.
1: Who wants to be wicked for one night? Do I look mesmerizing in this light? This villainous facade is just because I'm shy. Come closer.

0: So, parents are obviously just very upset at this song that came with no warning, but it doesn't take any explanation. Let the kids sing it. We sang plenty of weird songs that we didn't know what they meant until later on. At least I didn't know. We
1: can get away. 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

pumpkin flavored things. They have pumpkin sourdough bread. Ooh, that could be good for French toast. Also, the pumpkin muffins I had today. 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

if you are traveling, make sure you don't have any squishies with you going through TSA. There are so many TikToks of kids throwing temper tantrums because it's being confiscated. It's a liquid inside, and I guess people have been caught replacing whatever's inside the squishies. Even the ones that I feel like look solid, like my co-host had a butter one yesterday, and I just saw an example of that. Anyway, just a warning on Hot 99.5 with French Montana on now.

0: probably no one asked for this, but deep dive into my brain right now on Hot 99.5. Us women, we get too exhausted before we fight for the things that we want or believe in. At least that's how I'm feeling. I really just so badly want to respond to an email and just go in on all the facts or all the numbers and be like, no, you are wrong. But then I know it's going to go back and forth. And you know what? My energy could be spent elsewhere. I'm too tired to go back and forth with someone right now. But then that made me even more angry because I feel like this person knows that. They know that I'm worn out, that I am just, I have nothing left because they're the ones wearing me out. So they wear us down and then they're like, here's what we're going to do. And then you just want to fight back, but you don't have it. We got to start fighting first. Okay. Don't do any of the other work until we fight for whatever we're believing in. Or if you can't wait, you know, just put it when it comes through and just take that little last ounce of energy that you have. Fight for what you believe in, because too many times we're just being, and then we blame it on everybody else too, like everybody's shutting us up or everyone's not letting us talk. No, we're just too tired, but you know what? That's on us. Drink a Celsius or something. We got this.
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And then Miami. 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

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All your favorite throwbacks mixed together to kick off the weekend. Waiting by the phone is new Why Did Somebody Get Ghosted? And another chance to get to Vegas to see Mary J. Blige with Kiki and Paulina. It's all tomorrow morning for Friday on Hot 99.5.

0: 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It is always getting people riled up on Hot 99.5. 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
1: Hey, Kiki, am I wrong? Because I will not stop using my backyard just because my neighbor works from home. She hopped on the neighborhood app and started shading me to our other neighbors. So now I've started using my backyard even more, including turning my lawnmower on for extended periods of time.
0: Oh, I love it when people start getting petty, but they got to know that it's going to keep going and going forever. If you miss any of it, it is, of course, on our Instagram at Hot 99.5. 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

is always telling me that he trains for Oktoberfest weekend because of the sign holding contest. He wants to win. We're going to be doing it at Wonder Garden tomorrow, two silos on Saturday with Hot 99.5.

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1: I am Liz Bethany. Hello. Let me get you your e-buzz for today. There's a lot of baby news. We now know the name of Lady Gaga's baby girl. Rose Bean Polanski was born on 6-9. Such a great birthday. And we still do not know whose body she came from, but doesn't really matter. Millie Bobby Brown also has a second baby. They adopted another one. That's about all we know of that as well. And in the kid world, Miss Rachel is matching Macklemore's donation of $1 million to help out the people of Palestine. You might see a headline about Hayden Panettiere's boyfriend speaking out for the first time. All that happened was a paparazzi stopped him at a gas station, was like, "How you doing?" And he goes, "How do you think I'm doing, man?" He's not speaking out. That's all it was.
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We're going to have to remove this song from our playlist on Sunday when the Commanders play the Cowboys. But it's on 99.5. If you missed the new renderings for our stadium, it just doesn't even seem real when they put these videos out. I'm like, how could that be ours? Just when

I'm not going to risk it and play an artist that I've never heard of that appears to be AI. You know, we're guaranteed human here at Hot 99.5. So I had to scratch Exposed for today. Instead, I'm playing a song that a lot of people are telling us we should be playing more from Steve Lacy. Come on.

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I say I want a sassy kid, like I want Dex, my 7-month-old, to be smart and sassy when he's older. 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

Fedafoni. All your favorite throwbacks mixed together to kick off the weekend. Waiting by Fedafoni's new What Did Somebody Get Ghosted? And another chance to get to Vegas to see Mary J. Blige with Kiki and Paulina. It's all tomorrow morning for Friday on Hot 90.

still so baffled that Sam Hunt looks the way he does now. He took off all of his hair for some reason. I'm not going to be able to sleep tonight.

0: I'm going to be at Wonder Garden tomorrow for an Oktoberfest kickoff with our friend Jim Loke of Fox 5. So come join me between 4 and 7 on Hot 99.5. But I'm Elizabeth Bethany. I hope that CEOs everywhere are listening to this happy ending. Because at a casino for their big anniversary, the owner, CEO, whatever, said that he was going to give everyone a bonus of $1,000 for every year that they had worked there. So if they were new, if they had been there for a year, they got $1,000. I've been here for almost 13 years, which is insane. So I would get $13,000. What? Talk about showing some appreciation. Hopefully somebody's taking notes somewhere.
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0: It's that time. Yes. September 17th. I'm not sure if there's any way to actually be smarter than the brains we got, but you can sound it. I got three words that are very popular you can use to pepper up the IQ. I'll tell you later this hour.
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3: 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Dana White is bringing Power Slap to Texas for the first time on the campus of Texas Tech University. Two massive title fights headline the card, including slap fighting legend Wolverine. 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
1: If you bought through Sandra Bullock's IMDb page, one thing that's abundantly clear is she's made a ton of iconic movies. Speed, Miss Congeniality, The Blind Side, The Proposal, Bird Box, Practical Magic, all gems. But none of those are the film that Sandra herself names as the most meaningful to her personally. That's because of how much it reflected her own life when she happened to be shooting it. So what film is it? 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
1: All right, so I got a quote of the day, and then one of these articles that popped into my feed here. These words, I think simple to pretty much remember, can make you seem like you know more of what you're talking about. And I am an imposter, so I'm happy to carry around these things and throw them out when I can.
2: Well, well, well.
1: Accolades. Accolades.
2: Yeah. Instead of saying just, awards. Yep.
1: All the accolades. You know, all the credit, all the awards, all the accolades, all the celebration. Brevity is the next one. Basically means short, get to the point, simple. You know, brevity is the key. And anomaly, it is another one that you can throw out there and it'll make you sound like, you know, you know maybe what you're talking about. Do you know what the anomaly is? I mean, it's like one of a kind. It's right. It's out of the ordinary. So accolades, brevity, anomaly, throw them out there today.
2: Yeah.
1: Those are the most popular to make you sound even a little bit smarter. Today's quote. I quote every day. Beside my bed, I have a book of quotes. Silence. All right. What's beside your bed?
2: Candle.
1: Well, I have a candle, too.
2: My little charging dock for my phone.
1: Yeah, that's a disaster. All right, here's the quote. If we avoid conflict, we also avoid intimacy.
2: Is that right?
1: It's an anomaly. That's the quote. If we avoid conflict, we also avoid intimacy.
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The Friday Throwback Dance Party. 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